0: wonder opens her mouth and say thank you for listening to the Norm Gregory program, and thank you for listening to KJR. Hope you stick with us. Gary Shannon at 7 tonight. He'll have all the football scores right at 9:30, 10 o'clock when they start coming in. Metro Jamborees is on the Mod Sod, the Seattle Center, tonight. First night of a two-night event. Well, the world-famous Carpenters, new superstar. Well, I suppose now the plumbers will want to do John the Baptist in equal time. It gives great weather. Fair through Sunday. Highs near 75 and lows 50. What a night. Do we deserve this? Of course we do.
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1: 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Up next, four songs that did not do well commercially. Most never reached the Billboard Top 40 hit chart or may not have charted at all. Even so, many of these songs are pretty good. 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

getting started on Relics and Rarities. Cool 45 from the Arondis. Yes, that's significant number, number 69. 45 that came out on the Sherry record labels. We begin Relics and Rarities.

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0: The WNS Chicago weather, very chilly upon us this morning. Clear and continued very cold, as a matter of fact, for this morning and today. Partly cloudy and not quite so cold for Thursday and Friday. Low this morning, 5 to 10 below in the city, about 20 below in the suburbia area, with a high today of zero. Under fair skies, I have 9 degrees, can you dig that, below zero at WLS.
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2: More lights.
3: More traffic.
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Monkey Suit, Elton John, and Leon Russell together. 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J.J. Cale and Eric Clapton together with Danger.

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1: And we're going to hold hands like we used to.
2: Honestly, Mr. Jones, I had nothing to do with it. I was made to love her.
3: Jacksonville.
2: 12 noon of the Big Eight. This is Ted McAllister.
3: Jacksonville.
4: WAPE. WAPE wants to stick you up, fella. All right. Open the cash register there. 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Tear open this paper bag and give me what you got, buddy. Throw it on the table. How much is that?
5: That is the sound of $29.
4: Hand it over.
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6: If I could.
4: 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WAPE will give Carol Sertaman a shot at two $100 bills in Christmas cash. How about that, Carol? Listen, Wednesday morning, the Cleveland Wheeler at the Great 8. 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
2: 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Partly cloudy and a little cooler tonight with patchy dense fog late tonight and early tomorrow. Low tonight 55.
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2: 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James Taylor, handyman. It's 946 at DIF. Coming up this Sunday morning at 8:30, Meet the Media. We'll be talking with Ohio House Minority Leader Charles Kurfus, who has announced his intent to run for governor of Ohio next year. Now don't miss this exclusive interview this Sunday morning on Meet the Media. Here's a song for all the lonely people out there. Well, there's not too many of you. It's America. 948 at Stereo 94 WDIF. Brand new music from Larry Henley. Love is on the air. WDIF makes the difference for Marion, Ohio. It's 951 with Mike Green, making the difference with Barry Manilow. It's called Daybreak. Stereo 94 is saying goodbye to summer in real style this year by bringing to Marion all the fun and flavor of a summer by the New England Shore. If you liked our luau, you'll love our Body Watchers Clam Bake Friday, September 16th at the Scotch and Sirloin. 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A complete New England style feast will cost you as little as $6. Then step out on the patio and boogie with all the people you hear on the radio. 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The Body Watchers Clam Bake Friday, September 16th at the Scotch. Just for you from WDIF.

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13: American Band was birthed from our manager, Andy Cavalieri, saying, man, you know what, why don't you guys just write a song about doing what you do and being who you are, you know, an American band. Write a song about being an American band. So it was actually Andy Cavalieri who sparked that phrase, or, you know, that anthem and the idea for American Band. And Brewer came to rehearsal and said, I got this simple little thing. You know, it was a simple little thing because he can play a two-note chord on a guitar. But I heard, you know, the potential. And I came up with that drum lick that's the intro for the thing, you know, and with the cowbell, and the rest is pretty much history.

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1: Hello out there again. Once again, lovers, Granny Powers, kind of the sex symbol of the Steve Norris programming here on the WSGN station. Thank you, Granny. And now to the number one record in the world tonight.
2: Ding, ding, ding, ding, ding, ding, ding. My baby's dead. 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

0: people in the black community, myself, often worry that we might be a victim of police brutality. So, as a public service, the Chris Rock Show proudly presents this educational video. Have you ever been face to face with a police officer and wondered, is he about to kick my ass? Well, wonder no more. If you follow these easy tips, you'll be fine. First, obey the law. Laws were made for a reason. Think of them as hints. You heard people say, man, I wouldn't do that shit if I was you. Well, here's some of that shit. Carjacking, armed robbery, arson, selling drugs, buying drugs, stabbing, shooting. You know, you probably won't get your ass kicked if you just use common sense. If you jump a subway turnstile, you might just get off with a warning from the police. But if you jump a turnstile carrying a loaded gun and smoking a joint, then maybe you need your ass kicked. We all know what happened to Rodney King. But Rodney wouldn't have gotten his ass kicked if he had just followed this simple tip. When you see flashing police lights in your mirror, stop immediately. Everybody knows, if the police have to come and get you, they're bringing an ass kicking with them. Here's a no-brainer. If you're listening to loud rap music, turn that shit off. Less than fuck the police while you're getting pulled over by the police is just ignorant. When an officer approaches your car, be polite.
1: Is there a problem, officer?
0: And stay in your car with your hands on the wheel.
2: What the fuck do you want, motherfucker?
0: Unless you want your ass kicked. Want to give a friend a ride? Not so fast. Your friend might be crazy. Now, before you let your friend in your car, ask them these questions. Do you have a gun? Do you have drugs? Do you have any warrants? And in case you do get pulled over by the cops,
1: license and registration, please.
0: Remind your friend to do this one thing. Shut the fuck up.
2: Man, don't give him shit. What the fuck you want?
0: If you have to give a friend a ride, get a white friend. A white friend can be the difference between a ticket and a bullet in the ass. Here's a tip you should never forget. If your woman is mad at you, leave her at home. Because a mad woman will say anything.
3: He got weed! He got weed!
0: If your woman is mad at you, there's nothing she'd like to see more than you getting your ass kicked.
3: That's right! Kicking his motherfucking ass! Make him touch his chest no more! Take his weed too! He got weed! He got weed!
0: Now let's review. Obey the law. Use common sense. Stop immediately. Turn that shit off. Be polite. Shut the fuck up. Get a white friend. And last but not least, don't ride with a mad woman. If you follow these simple pointers, you probably won't get your ass kicked by the police. Total Chaos Radio.
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10: Hi, my name is Steve Chelmsford. 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Coming up next.
11: The Beatles are great, Harvey Edmonds says so. Hey, the Beatles are great. Hey, the Beatles are great. They're great.
9: men, I'll always love them. Even when I'm 105 and an old grandmother, I love them. And Paul McCartney, if you are listening, Adrian from Brooklyn loves you with all her heart.
12: Rock and roll music, if you like it, and if you feel it, you can't help but move to it. That's what happens to me. I can't help it. I mean, I have to move around. I can't stand still. I've tried it, and I can't do it.
13: Now, wait a minute. I wanted to say to Elvis Presley and the country that this is a real, decent, fine boy.

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1: Elvis once said, "Ambition is a dream with a V8 engine." 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

Recorded on June 10th, 1958 in Nashville, Elvis with Ain't That Lovin' You Baby. Elvis was in the Army at the time. Elvis's record label RCA deemed it not suitable for release, and the song was held for 6 years. It wasn't released until the fall of 1964, when it peaked at number 16 on Billboard's Hot 100. Before that, we started the show off with the Beatles with Bad Boy, their cover of the Larry Williams song. It was first released in the USA on the album Beatles 6 in the summer of 1965. My name is Steve Chelmsford. I'd like to welcome you to another episode of The Mop Tops and the King, an hour of Beatles and Elvis music with some fun surprises in between. Today's episode is number 671, and I hope you enjoy today's show. Let's head back to September of 1969 and the Beatles' Abbey Road album. Here's a fabulous track written by George Harrison, Something.

Hey, this is Matt here from Chelmsford in the UK. I'm visiting Steve Chelmsford in the MTK studio in Chelmsford, Massachusetts. And you're listening to The Mop Tops and The King.

0: A very moving and powerful vocal from Elvis, Where Did They Go, Lord?, released in March of 1971. It hit the top 40 on Billboard's Hot 100, coming in at number 33. My name is Steve Chelmsford. 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
1: Hi there, this is Judy from Cape Town in South Africa. You're listening to The Mop Tops and The King with Steve Chelmsford.
0: Thank you very much, Judy. And by the way, I would like to say hello to all my friends at Zone Radio in Cape Town. It's time now for some 3 degrees separation of Elvis and the Beatles. Today's subject is the band The Lovin' Spoonful. Back in 1965, George Harrison was asked by a BBC reporter what his song of the moment was, to which George replied, Do You Believe in Magic?, newly released by The Lovin' Spoonful. And here it is on The Mop Tops and The King.

0: Black Records, which was called Race Records at the time, was played on Black stations only. And when I did Tutti Frutti, Elvis Presley started doing it, which when I came out on the record scene, the Elvis Presley was not out. In 51, I recorded for RCA Victor before Elvis Presley. Then Pat Boone covered Tutti Frutti, although he covered a lot of other people. He was covering everybody that could be covered after me.
1: He released his version of Tutti Frutti.
0: Yeah, right after mine, he copied it. I was mad when he covered me because it stopped my sales. But later, I praised him for it. He and Elvis Presley, I thanked them for it. At least not praised them, I thanked them for it, because they opened that wide door. By them being white, they made the door bigger for me to walk through with my songs.

0: Elvis from 1956, covering Little Richard with Tutti Frutti. He performed the song on national television in the winter of 1956 on the Dorsey Brothers stage show. The song was also the first track on side two of Elvis's debut album, simply titled Elvis Presley. The album was the first rock and roll LP to sell over 1 million copies and the first such disc to reach number one on Billboard's album chart. You're listening to The Mop Tops and The King. If you would like more information about the show, you could always check out our website, themoptopsandtheking.com. It's time now to venture across the Atlantic Ocean to visit with our very dear friend in the north of England, Mr. Derek Shelmerdine, with this week's Beatles Unraveled.
1: Welcome to another Beatles Unraveled. I'm Derek Shelmerdine, author of the book Rock and Roll Unraveled. Greetings from Harrogate in the north of England. The Quarrymen made their first recording at Percy Phillips Sound Recording Service in Liverpool. It was either the 12th or the 14th of July 1958, sources vary. The lineup was John, Paul and George, guitar and vocals, with drummer Colin Hanton and pianist John Lowe. They recorded two songs on 178 RPM acetate. The Buddy Holly cover, That'll Be the Day, was originally recorded by Buddy Holly and the Three Tunes for Decca on the 22nd of July 56. He re-recorded it with the Crickets. This was the hit version in the summer of 57. It was released on Brunswick and, for contractual reasons, credited as The Crickets. In Spite of All the Danger was the band's first self-penned composition. However, the writers were Paul and George, before the famous Lennon-McCartney songwriting partnership. Lots more stories on my website, rockandrollunraveled.com. And back to you, Steve, and your fantastic Mop Tops and the King show.
0: Thank you very much, Derek. Always a pleasure. You mentioned the two early recordings, That'll Be the Day and In Spite of All the Danger. They're very rough, so I'd like to play one of the first songs recorded by the Beatles after they were signed by EMI, but it wasn't released until 1995. Here are the Beatles, recorded on September 4th, 1962, with their version of How Do You Do It?

I wonder if you're lonesome tonight. You know, someone said the world's a stage and each must play a part. Fate had me playing in love with you as my sweetheart. Act one was where we met. I loved you at first glance. You read your lines so cleverly and never missed a cue. Then came act two. You seemed to change, you acted strange, and why I've never known. Honey, you lied when you said you loved me, and I had no cause to doubt you. But I'd rather go on hearing your lies than to go on living without you. Now the stage is bare, and I'm standing there with emptiness all around. And if you won't come back to me, then they can bring the curtain down.

0: Elvis with Are You Lonesome Tonight? The song hit number one on November 28th, 1960, and remained at the top spot for 6 weeks. 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
1: I got blisters on my fingers!
0: It's now time for what we like to call the Monkees Moment, our tribute to the prefab for the Monkees. And they do relate to the Beatles. Back in 1966, NBC created a TV show called The Monkees. The show is loosely based on the Beatles movie A Hard Day's Night. NBC was attempting to create an American version of the Beatles. And here are the Monkees from 1967 with a track featuring Davy Jones on lead vocals, When Love Comes Knockin' at Your Door.

0: is Joanne from Brooklyn, New York, and I just want you to know that I love the Beatles, especially George Harrison, and that's why I love listening to the Mop Tops and the Kinks.
1: Thank you very much.

Recorded on March 20th, 1960, just a few days after Elvis was honorably discharged from the U.S. Army, A Mess of Blues was the B-side to Elvis's It's Now or Never single, written by Doc Pomus and Mort Shuman. The session, by the way, the recording session, was the first time Elvis was recorded in full stereo. Before that, we heard from solo Beatle George Harrison from 1970 with Apple Scruffs. You can find it on George's All Things Must Pass album. Apple Scruffs was a term that the Beatles gave to their most dedicated fans. Those fans would hide out all over London at all hours of the day and night, hoping to get a glimpse of a Beatle. My name is Steve Chelmsford. You're listening to The Mop Tops and The King. Here are the Beatles from 1965 with a track from their Rubber Soul album. Written by Paul McCartney, I'm Looking Through You.

0: cat. It makes you awful glad that you were born a man. Hey, if you ain't been there,
1: been there,
0: man, you ain't been nowhere.
1: No.

0: From 1958, Elvis with New Orleans. The song was featured in his fourth movie, King Creole, a fan favorite. The critics also think that King Creole might have been his best movie. It's hard to say. I'll let you know what my favorite Elvis movie is coming up just a little later in the show. By the way, if you would like more information about our show, The Mop Tops and the King, you could always check out our website, themoptopsandtheking.com. 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
1: My theory is that when it comes to important subjects, there's only two ways a person can answer. Which way they choose tells you who that person is. For instance, there's only two kinds of people in the world, Beatles people and Elvis people. Now, Beatles people can like Elvis, and Elvis people can like Beatles, but nobody likes them both equally. Somewhere, you have to make a choice, and that choice tells you who you are.

We were four guys that I met. Paul and said, do you want to join me band, you know? And then George joined. And then Ringo joined. We were just a band who made it very, very big, that's all.

0: Lennon from September of 1971 with Gimme Some Truth. We all want the truth. John Lennon was no different. You can find it on his Imagine album, which hit number one in the USA. My name is Steve Chelmsford. I'd like to thank you once again for tuning in today to the Mop Tops in the King. We appreciate it very much.
1: Thank you very much.
0: It's time now to head over to the MTK Hotline.
2: I am now on the MTK Hotline, and I'd like to welcome back a very special guest to the show. She is the host of our Spotlight on Elvis segment from San Marcos, Texas, the one and only Priscilla Rose of Texas. Priscilla, welcome back to the Mop Tops and the King.
3: Hi, Steve. Thank you so much. It's great to be back.
2: It's great to have you. Always a pleasure. Before we get started, I have to ask you, how's baby Jacqueline doing?
3: Oh, she's doing so good. She's a toddler now. She is walking and, well, running, actually. Mm. We're, you know, having to keep up with her. She keeps us on our toes for sure. But she's such a joy, and she's such a sweet, sweet girl. Of course. Having so much fun with her.
2: Yeah, that's great. So I guess toddler status now, that's a good thing. Does she have a favorite Elvis song at this point?
3: Well, I sing Love Me Tender to her every night and Can't Help Falling in Love.
2: Great songs.
3: So she likes those too.
2: Okay.
3: Oh, she also dances along to Come On Everybody, from Viva Las Vegas.
2: Oh, yeah.
3: And I sing that to her.
2: Of course.
3: Yeah.
2: Great.
3: Yeah.
2: Okay, so speaking of Elvis' favorite things, like songs, this past August, as you know, during Elvis Week at Graceland, the winners of the Elvis Fan Choice Awards were announced. And this is a survey among Elvis fans all over the world on their favorite Elvis things, movies, songs, and so on. So there's about over 20 categories. We're going to trim it down to about 8.
3: Mm-hmm.
2: And the two of us are going to talk about our favorites, and then you will say, you know, what the actual survey winner was. Maybe there'll be a match. I don't know. So, shall we begin?
3: Yes, let's do it.
2: Okay, I'm going to ask the first question. What's your favorite Elvis television performance of all time?
3: Oh, my favorite of all time is the jam session from the 68 comeback.
2: Oh, that's a good one.
3: Yeah, what's yours?
2: Okay, mine is his second appearance on The Ed Sullivan Show. Every song, but my favorite of that particular appearance on Ed Sullivan was Hound Dog. He finished the show off with Hound Dog. So,
3: Oh,
2: and I forgot to mention, there is no wrong answer with this survey. What was the winner at the Graceland Awards?
3: The winner was If I Can Dream from the 68 comeback.
2: Okay, which is also a fantastic performance.
3: Mm-hmm.
2: Okay.
3: So the next category was favorite Elvis gospel song.
2: Yeah, mine is Lead Me, Guide Me. There's so many to choose from, but that is my personal favorite. I love that one from the album He Touched Me. What's yours?
3: That's an excellent choice. Gosh, I think for me it's a tie between Peace in the Valley and How Great Thou Art. Peace in the Valley, that song, whenever I'm in, you know, experiencing something, that song always just centers me. It's a very calming song.
2: Right. Like I said, there's no wrong answers. His gospel music is phenomenal.
3: Yeah, so the winner of favorite Elvis gospel song is How Great Thou Art.
2: Of course, a fabulous rendition by Elvis. Your favorite Elvis movie?
3: My favorite movie, I got to go with King Creole.
2: Okay.
3: What's yours?
2: Well, it's like my second one. It's like always been Jailhouse Rock or King Creole. I'm going to go with Jailhouse Rock.
3: That's a good one. Yes. And the winner of favorite Elvis movie was King Creole.
2: Okay. I mean, I think his best movies are the early ones, you know, before he went into the army. I happened to fall in love with Elvis, the young Elvis, when I was a teenager.
3: Yeah.
2: Okay. Your turn.
3: Favorite Elvis co-star?
2: Yeah, this isn't going to please the lovely Nancy, but I still have a crush on Judy Tyler. She is my favorite. I don't see her name come up too often, but I love Judy Tyler in Jailhouse Rock.
3: Yes, that was a really good role, and she passed away so young.
2: Yeah.
3: It's a shame she didn't get to make more movies.
2: In a terrible way, too, in a car crash.
3: Yes. The winner of the survey was Anne Margaret for her role in Viva Las Vegas.
2: That's not a big surprise, is it?
3: Mm-hmm. No. She wasn't my favorite. My personal favorite was Dolores Hart.
2: Oh, okay, because I have runners-up on my list here. Among Dolores Hart, Tuesday Weld, and Stella Stevens would be my runners-up. I ask you now, I think.
3: Yes.
2: Your favorite Elvis dance scene from a movie, from an Elvis movie?
3: Ooh, I would have to say Come On Everybody from Viva Las Vegas.
2: I like that one. My favorite is the juke joint scene in Loving You, where he does that incredible move. I still don't know how he does it, where he kind of swivels his shoe, his foot, and does the hip thing and just glides across the room. I still don't know how he does that move. That's my favorite Elvis dance move.
3: I've mastered like a version of that dance move
2: from
3: Zumba class.
2: Oh, you'll have
3: to. It is a little tricky.
2: You'll have to video it and send it to us.
3: Oh, yes, I will do that sometime.
2: Okay.
3: Yeah, so the winner of this category of favorite dance scene is the Joe House Rock sequence from the movie Joe House Rock.
2: Another great one. We're speaking with Priscilla Rose of Texas, by the way. We're going over the Elvis Fan Choice Awards. Priscilla, we're running out of time. Would you mind coming back next week and we'll finish the survey?
3: I would love to. Sure.
2: So until we meet again next week, can we send you off with a song of your choice? Anything. I'd love to play for you.
3: Oh, I would love that. Yes. Could you play Heart of Rome?
2: Of course. I'd love to. And thanks again, Priscilla, for coming on the Mop Tops and the King. We loved having you. And we'll see you next week.
3: Always a pleasure, Steve. Thank you.

Elvis with Heart of Rome. It was released as the B-side to Elvis's I'm Leavin' single in August of 1971. And we're sending it out to Priscilla Rose of Texas. Priscilla, thank you so much for joining me on the MTK Hotline. Isn't she fun? And Priscilla does such a great job on her Spotlight on Elvis segment. We'll be seeing Priscilla again next week so we can finish up the survey. I'm looking forward to that. My name is Steve Chelmsford. I'd like to thank all of you for joining me today on the Mop Tops and the King. I hope you've enjoyed today's show. Thanks again to Priscilla Rose of Texas, Derek Schelmerdine, and all the stations that carry the show. Thank you very much. But most of all, thank you. We'll see you next week. Bye-bye.

0: Thanks, Mo.
1: I'd like to say thank you on behalf of the group and ourselves. I hope we pass the audition.
2: Elvis has left the building. Thank you and good night.
3: Thank you very much.
4: Thank you very much.
5: Thank you very much, ladies and gentlemen. Thank you.
3: Thank you very much.
4: Thank you.
3: You're beautiful.
5: Thank you very much.
4: Okay, thank you, baby.
5: Thank you. You're fantastic. Thank you very much.
4: Thank you very much.
6: Thank you very much. Thank you.

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2: 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A dimension of sight. A dimension of mind. You're moving into a land of both shadow and substance, of things and ideas. You've just crossed over into the Twilight Zone.
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0: Al Green and Let's Stay Together, a record that sold more than 2 million copies. Al began as a 9-year-old gospel singer imitating Sam Cooke. He describes his singing style.
1: It wasn't necessarily pop, and it wasn't necessarily blues, or it wasn't jazz or commercial. It was just, as all of the music that I record, I think it's just good music. There's no classification as far as I'm concerned. I think it's just all good music.
0: Memphis produced a lot of good music in the early 70s. And even made pop stars of a longtime gospel quartet.

0: The Staple Singers, and one of the finest examples of Memphis soul. I'll Take You There sold more than 3 million copies in the summer of 1972. A few months later, the Temptations bounce back with what's been called their all-time masterpiece. Here's Otis Williams.
1: Mostly when we're out on the road, a lot of our tracks and ideas of songs, you know, they come up while we are performing. And when we come home, that's when we more or less find out what we have to record or what have you. And Norman, a fella that's been producing us for quite a number of years, he also produced that. We're always looking for something that's different, not anything that would bring us to be like complacent. This has been one of our main things, I guess, because we are a group that who have to have something that's challenging.

The Temptations and Papa Was a Rolling Stone. It earned them two Grammy Awards in 1972, including Best Rhythm and Blues Performance by a Group. The next month, in November 1972, the former lead singer of The Impressions stepped out with his own number one movie theme.

Curtis Mayfield and Freddy's Dead from the soundtrack of the movie Superfly. Next, Rhythm and Blues 1973, when we continue with the history of rock and roll. The history of rock and roll continues with Rhythm and Blues 1973.

0: In 1973, Love Train became the first platinum single for the OJs, a group formed nearly 13 years before. Back at McKinley High School in Canton, Ohio, they'd been known as the Mascots. Sammy Strain, who joined the group 3 years after Love Train, explained how the Mascots became the OJs.
1: They used to sing around locally on talent shows and whatnot, and they were getting ready to record some records, and they were stuck for a name. They couldn't use the Mascots. And Eddie OJ, who was handling the group, and he was the big jock in the Ohio area, he says, listen, he says, I'll call them the OJs, you know. So that's how the name, you know, stuck with the group.
0: Group names were very important in the early 70s, especially if they had a secret meaning. Lee Oscar of War talked about the significance of his group's name.
2: In those days, everybody was calling things with flower and peace. Everybody was into a peace business or whatever. So by calling something War, I mean, that offends people, but at least it caught attention. And then we always had a very positive philosophy to back it up, why we call it War, and that is because creativity comes out of insecurity, and insecurity is the part that is War, that is not peace within you.

0: War and their 1973 million seller inspired by a TV show from the 50s, The Cisco Kid. Another group was formed at a backyard birthday party. Their lead singer remembered.
1: We didn't have a name at the time. Everybody's assignment was to go home and try to come up with a name that would kind of suit the group. You know, we thought of flowers and animals and all that kind of stuff. But we couldn't come up with anything that really caught everybody's fancy, you might say. So James Woods, being our cousin and had done so much for the group, we just decided that we could name ourselves the Pips because that was his nickname at the time. And whenever we would go on a program, we just, they would announce us as, "Here they are, ladies and gentlemen, the Pips."

Gladys Knight and the Pips, and Midnight Train to Georgia, their number one record from the fall of 1973. At about that same time, a new sound was rising in rhythm and blues, the sound of disco. Sly Stone had pioneered much of it 5 years before, but in the mid-70s, one of the biggest of such groups was the Ohio Players.

Fire from the Ohio Players. Next, Disco 1975, when the history of rock and roll continues. 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

0: life can truly be.
1: Shining Star, a number one record in 1975 for Earth, Wind, and Fire. The next year, along came a movie theme, which also became a disco hit. Composer-producer Norman Whitfield.
2: I started out as a writer only, and from there I went into producing, because I couldn't play the piano too well, but I managed to scuffle through. And I was very much influenced by Holland Dozier Holland and the Motown sound itself. I feel that the beat is very necessary, and I'm very much attached to R&B music, which you find that it's kind of hard to break away from something that you really feel deep down inside.

Rolls-Royce and Car Wash, a million seller in the winter of 1976. Next, the biggest stars of disco, when the history of rock and roll continues. The history of rock and roll continues with the sound of disco, 1975.

0: my singing starts back in church, and my career, I guess, starts back in my dreams. And when I was working at Henry Stone's warehouse, selling records and just packing boxes and sending back returns and sweeping floors and all that sort of thing.
1: Henry Stone, the president of TK Records, let KC use a recording studio. And before long, KC and his friend Richard Finch had developed a new sound in disco music. KC explained the Sunshine sound.
0: We don't go in there like some people do with the whole orchestration and a conductor in there, and he does it one shot through, you know. Actually, we don't know what it's going to be like till the finished product. I like to spend a lot of time with my music, and since I have to do everything by ear, you know, because I can't really read or write it, I have to do everything by, you know, the way I feel it, and then go on from there until I think it's finished.
1: The music of KC and the Sunshine Band was sometimes put down for being too repetitive. You decide. Here's a collage of the biggest hits of KC and the Sunshine Band.

0: Each of the songs you just heard were either number one or number two on the music charts. We asked Harry Casey why disco music became so popular in the mid-70s.
1: Because of inflation and all that other thing that a lot of clubs were hit with no patrons, the clubs were losing business. So they, in search for a new way to make money, or they started playing records and figured, wow, you know, they pay somebody $100 a week and they come in here and thousands of people, they dance and get hot and buy up all my liquor and I'm making good money and this is great, you know. You used to go to a dance and watch a live band, and now you go to the dance and you listen to their records.
0: Another recording artist joining KC on the disco trend was a sultry soul singer whose recording home was a pitch-dark studio in Munich, Germany. Here's Donna Summer.

Donna Summer, who sang in the German cast of Hair, recorded Love to Love You Baby on a dare in 1975. She wrote the lyrics herself, mostly five words, repeated 28 times in the course of her million seller. Donna wasn't the first to sing in a breathy style, but her success inspired a number of imitations. Here's one from just 4 months later, Diana Ross and Love Hangover.

Diana Ross and Love Hangover, a number one record in the spring of 1976. Next, more disco when the history of rock and roll continues. The history of rock and roll continues with Disco 1976.

0: 1 month after the Spinners hit with Rubber Band Man, a British star made his disco debut. This is the voice of Leo Sayer.
1: I started off just by being a harmonica player, and I used to sort of play in blues bands and in clubs, sort of backing various blues players, you know. I suppose a lot of the blues influence and the soul influence is I was very influenced by people like Eddie Floyd, Wilson Pickett, particularly, and Otis Redding. And the blues people like B.B. King and mainly Bobby Bland. I was a Bobby Bland fan.

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0: You know what I hate about drugs? 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I hate that shit. You're too old to be experimenting with the drugs at a certain point. You should be past that. You ain't doing it by a certain point. You just miss it. Drugs are really for old people anyway. You 75, you've earned the right. 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

0: of business. Morton Downey Jr. taking care of business. He has set up his own hotline where you can call him and spend $2 a minute to talk to him. That's 900-909-MOUTH. BJ 105, the number one hit music station, giving more variety in the mix. Coming up, fresh new music from Rod Stewart. His new one is called Crazy About Her, as we give you the most music in Central Florida. This is Dave Kelly. It is 4:46, and the world's easiest contest just continues to roll. We're looking for another $1,000 winner for today. All you have to do is get that phrase that pays next to the phone. You can memorize it if you choose, but I would suggest you write it down and stick it next to the phone. It'd be easier to remember that way. I wake up with a breakfast bunch on BJ 105, the number one hit music station. When we call you and ask you what station you listen to, give us that phrase that pays and win $1,000 in cash.
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1: Somewhere in New Jersey, there's this guy named Dave who has this giant 60s record collection and this pirate radio station in his attic with a transmitter he built from the Allied catalog. 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

0: That's what you call a really cool Halloween request there from Kelly Walosh in Regina, Saskatchewan, Canada. 1958, the boys out of Brooklyn, New York, led by Jerry Granahan, Dickie Doo and the Don'ts. And it's actually a double-sided 45. Both sides of the record did pretty well on the Billboard charts. Dickie Doo and the Don'ts and a tune called Flip Top Box.
1: It's a Relics and Rarities Stone Smash!
0: Well, it's definitely a Relics and Rarities Monster Mash, that's for sure. Yes, I just had to play the record, because I love this record. Bobby Boris Pickett and the Crypt Kicker.

think Flo and Kay are doing the Monster Mash. Maybe Andy Gessner, too. Bobby Morris Pickett and the Crypt Kickers, Garpax 45. Yes, Gary Paxton produced the record. And that is a definite Halloween smash. Monster Mash smash. And it's probably my favorite. I think a lot of people, that's probably their favorite record. I mean, it's just such a great record, right? And both sides of the record are very cool indeed. Anyway, it's time now for Dave the Rave's Mystery Oldie Record. It's where we play just for fun. You get one guess only. You got to try to figure out who's doing the record. You can call me up right now. You can call me after the show at the old record. We play this for fun. You get one guess only. You gotta try to grab the record. Call me right now. You can call me after the show at

0: Or did they give you a Halloween treat there? You know, almost Halloween coming up this Thursday. I think that's a pretty easy record to figure out. That was a pretty big hit record there. 609-948-4487. Or once again, email me, dave@davetherave.com. Subject of your email says, should say mystery oldie. Who did that last record to be a mystery oldie winner?
1: Watch out! Here comes another Relics and Rarities.

0: and I dig the record. Yes, I love that crazy beat, that's for sure. Earl Wade, 45, that came out on the Swan record label, Earl Wade. And I dig rock and roll.
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0: With over 117,000 cool 45s here in the Relics and Rarities vault, this is my Discovery of the Week. 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

0: they got to drop the net over him. Oh, loony!
1: 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I'm the mad record geek. Buying every record you can imagine. That's from 1958-59. 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
5: 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And the TNT, the top 9 tonight. 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
5: 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Number 8 was Debbie Gibson. 7, Los Lobos. Number 6, Dan Hill, Can't We Try. 5 was Madonna. 4, The Whispers. Rocksteady, number 3, Whitesnake. Number 2, Exposé, Let Me Be the One. And at number 1 tonight, this is Europe and Kerry and Pro FM.
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12: It's Rock and Roll Steve Christine. 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When mosquitoes bite him, they bring along a chaser. Now, of course, I've got to be talking about Dave Brannan.
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0: SGA. Hello there, Brady McGraw, playing the best music in Savannah. Coming up this hour, Steve Miller Band, the new one from Pablo Cruz, Commodores, and Gold from the Beach Boys. Got another chance for you to make a deal for the Eagles, and we've got a brand new stash of cash in the Cash Call Jackpot.
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0: was driving on the highway. I was behind this one car, and this car had three bumper stickers on it. First bumper sticker says, "Keep honking, I'm reloading." I'm interested. Second bumper sticker was a picture of a gun, and it said, "We don't call 911 around here." I'm not sure why I just gave that bumper sticker a southern accent. Third bumper sticker, coexist. I was so confused. I didn't know what to... That's like seeing a Trump sticker on a Subaru. I didn't know how to handle that.
1: The sun rises over Whamtown, and Mr. and Mrs. Slugbrain wake up with the worst breath of the day.
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1: During the night, your mouth can pick up odors. 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But now there's Wham Wash, minty and antiseptic gargle that alleviates sock mouth first thing in the morning and all day.
2: Good morning.
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First, with the hottest music, we are 105. It's a weird night last night, eh? Kind of like a rock show, disco sound and lights. Partly cloudy today, however. Chance of showers this afternoon, high around 78. Clearing tonight, lows around 58. In San Francisco, 63 with Madonna and Lucky Star. 105, kids. Music that gets you up and keeps you there. We are 105 Kids. That's Madonna and her Lucky Star. Sometime before 12 o'clock today, we're going to be playing Record Recall. 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

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Lionel Richie's coming to town September 28th. We got tons of tickets to give to you this weekend. 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
3: Come and get it, baby. 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Back in 1969, 1970, there was a guy who had a lot of money. And he decided to give it all away. 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
2: Senator Molly.
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3: 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The money's going.
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0: From Hollywood, I'm George Taylor Morris, and we're reeling in the years. You know, every time I hear a Supreme song, I can't help thinking what an amazing trio they were. They started with nothing, had the all-time run at the top of the charts for most of the 60s, then kind of faded into the 70s and split up. Of the original three Supremes, Flo Ballard is credited with coming up with the name. She died penniless 11 years ago this week. Diana Ross, of course, went on to even bigger fame after the Supremes, and Mary Wilson, kept from using the Supremes' name in concert appearances, is promoting her new book titled Dream Girl, My Life as a Supreme. And if you read it, you find that from Mary's point of view, it was a pretty good life, even though the three of them had their differences.
1: I say that without there have been being any sort of animosity. It was just that we all were completely different personalities. Florence was a very sort of earthy black woman who was, you know, real stubborn, and she would always say, honey, I'm not going for that, you know. And Diane, of course, was always very impetuous and, I won't say selfish, but girlish, you know, always playful. And I was I don't know what I was. Anyway, read the book, you'll see.

Reeling through another four in a row with the Beatles, Eleanor Rigby. White Rabbit was Jefferson Airplane, another 20th anniversary group that's about to release a collection of their best music called 2400 Fulton Street Anthology. It should be in the store sometime in March in both album and compact disc packages. Now, if you go for the CD package, you get a bonus. 10 additional Airplane songs, hundreds of photos from the early days, plus that psychedelic White Levi's commercial we heard. At the top, it was The Supremes, the only song with the name All Three Girls, Back in My Arms Again, and Van Morrison did Brown Eyed Girl. Chicago Transit Authority, Aretha and The Who. They're all straight ahead of us as we continue reeling in the years on the Global Satellite Network. Rockin' coast to coast via satellite from Hollywood, I'm George Taylor Morris, and we're reeling in the years. Here's a classic, Where Are They Now? I'll tell you what these eight people are doing now, and you think about what incident made them famous. Jerry Rubin runs networking parties for yuppies in New York City. Tom Hayden, who's married to Jane Fonda, is a California State Assemblyman. Rennie Davis works for a venture capital company in Colorado. John Froines is a toxicologist at UCLA. Lee Wiener is a political fundraiser in Washington, D.C. Abby Hoffman and Dave Dellinger are still full-time political activists, and the one I like best, Bobby Seale, attends Temple University in Philadelphia, and he's raising money for a Barbecuing with Bobby cookbook that he wants to market. Together, they were the real-life anti-war cast of the Chicago 8 conspiracy trial, a story that HBO is recreating as a 90-minute TV special. Now, if what happened to that trial seems a little distant in 1987, this classic from Chicago Transit Authority should bring it into focus as we continue reeling in the years.

That's The Who from the Tommy Double Compact Disc and Pinball Wizard. It was Chicago Transit Authority at the top with questions 67 and 68, and we heard Aretha Franklin with Respect. When we come back, it's our Reelin' in the Years salute to another great long one. So stay with us as we continue Reelin' in the Years on the Global Satellite Network. I'm George Taylor Morris in Hollywood, and it's time for this week's Reelin' in the Years salute. Every couple of months, we put aside a few minutes to salute one of those special songs that remains a timeless classic. We call them the long ones. Songs that usually filled up most of an album side, and they were meant to be heard first note to last. Some of them are so good they eventually got played on the radio, even though, and I'm guilty of this on occasion, most top 40 stations played an edited version. The full version classic we'll play next must be a favorite of a lot of you, judging from the letters we received, including a recent request from David Buss, who goes Reelin' with us every weekend on 93 QFM in Milwaukee. You'll know this one from the very first crack of the cowbell. The Chambers Brothers on our Reelin' in the Years salute to a great long one.

We're talking definitive psychedelia from first note to last, the Chambers Brothers, and Time Has Come Today. You know, when they used to play that live at the Fillmore's or at the Electric Ballroom, it often took them a half hour to get from start to finish, but they always began and ended that song the same way. And George Chambers was telling us a couple of months back that Time Has Come Today may be released again in an updated version. But it's not likely it'll ever match the original. A memorable song of the 60s and another in our series of Reelin' in the Years salutes to the long ones. Still to come, the date book and another 60s minute, but next we'll bring you the debut songs that broke three great bands as we continue Reelin' in the Years on the Global Satellite Network. Bringing the 60s up to date, I'm George Taylor Morris, and we're Reelin' in the Years. Well, didn't we Rascals fans get a treat the other night, getting to hear some great keyboards work from Felix Cavalieri, who was part of that all-star band on the David Letterman 5th anniversary special. Great stuff. He's come a long way from his Peppermint Twist days with Joey D and the Starlighters, and from this very first Young Rascals song we were listening to in 1965.

0: The debut songs that paved the way to fame for three great bands, beginning with Ain't Gonna Eat Out My Heart Anymore, the first single for the Young Rascals. For Your Love put the Yardbirds in the top 10 on their first try, and Susie Q gave us a taste of the kind of music we came to expect from Creedence Clearwater Revival. A couple of Fab Four stories coming up in the next hour, including one from Paul McCartney. But we'll begin with Jerry Marsden's memories of a big day for the Beatles in Paris. So stay with us as Reelin' in the Years continues on the Global Satellite Network.
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0: 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Decreasing clouds and winds tonight. Low 23, high 50 tomorrow. It's 37. That's 3 Celsius at Kix.
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0: 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OJ, she used to be my girl at 6:39 from the Super Q. 7:05 from the Super Q. WQIO, where the Super Q morning crew get your day scooting with more variety. 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Hey, if you like those great oldies, we've got them for you again. Sunday night, 8 p.m. with Reelin' in the Years. This weekend featuring some great Super Gold classics. We're just beginning. Central Ohio weather becoming partly cloudy today. High 73. It'll be partly cloudy tonight. Low 51. More clouds on Sunday with a high of 72. Good morning, Mansfield. You have 61. Newark at 64. And it's 62 at the Super Q. 93.7 WQIO. Only on the Super Q. Those great digital audio cassettes. Super Gold classics. Motor City stuff there from the Four Tops at 7:39 with Mike Green. 7:42 from the Super Q. Here's the latest by the Cutting Crew. I've Been in Love Before. 93.7 WQIO. It's about 7:28, and this is Mike Green. 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
1: All right, top 10 things never before said by a Hooters girl. Number 10.
2: You're not nearly obnoxious enough, sir. May I get you a few more beers?
3: Not gonna hear that.
1: Thank you very much. Number 9.
2: If my outfit makes you uncomfortable, I could put on a robe or something.
1: Yeah. Yeah. Put on a robe or something. Number 8.
2: I'll hurry these orders so you'll be out in time for the symphony.
1: Oh, golly. Number 7.
2: I hope to still be working here in 40 years.
1: Over to that. Number 6.
2: My healthy glow comes from standing too close to the fryolator.
1: That's right. Very cautious. Very cautious. Number 5.
2: Oh, no, sir. That's far too big a tip.
1: Number 4.
2: Hey, Grandma. Guess where I got a job?
1: Number 3.
2: Letterman's not near as strange looking as he is on TV.
1: Yeah, thank you very much. Number 2.
2: Whenever he's here, Arnold Schwarzenegger is a perfect gentleman.
1: And the number 1 thing never before said by a Hooters girl.
2: Why can't I find a man who will appreciate me for my enormous breasts?
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1: This is Music Mike. 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
4: This show is one-hit wonders of the 1960s. A one-hit wonder is a very broad term. Basically, it's a song from a band that the band only charted the once. So without any further, we go back to February 8th, 1960 for this song that peaked at number one.

And we're going to stay with the angel theme for our next one-hit wonder. It comes from February 22nd, 1960. Its peak position on that date was number 22. I present for you Rockin' Little Angel by Ray Smith, written by the great Jimmy Rogers, and we'll follow that with a cover of the same tune by the one and only Webb Wilder.

Thank you, Mr. Wilder. That was Webb Wilder with his great version of Rockin' Little Angel. Next up, we have a song that hit its one-hit wonder peak position of 23 on May 16th, 1960. This is a song by Barrett Strong called Money, That's What I Want, and we'll hear a cover afterwards.

Oh, thank you, lads. That was the Beatles, of course, with their version of Money. Next, we move on to Let the Little Girl Dance by Billy Bland. It hit its peak position of number 7 on February 22, 1960.

0: Bill.
1: That was, of course, the Hollywood Argyles with Ali Oop, but that was preceded by Let the Little Girl Dance, Billy Bland, peak position number 7 on February 22, 1960. And Ali Oop there, it hit number 1, folks. One hit wonder, but they hit number 1 on July 11th, 1960.

0: bushes out there. They moving. 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
1: Oh, you're a bit late on that one, Charlie. 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

0: 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Look at him out there. Running around like a bunch of wild Indians. Oh, this ain't no time for joking.
1: Ah, yes, Mr. Custer. And it hit number one on October 10, 1960. Okay, slotted in the next section here, two different versions of the same song. The first one is our one-hit wonder, of course, and then the second will be a cover.

That was the Hollies doing their version of Stay. It was, of course, preceded by Maurice Williams, or Morris if you're in the UK. Williams and the Zodiac, they hit number one with that tune on November 21, 1960. And then we follow that, of course, with a cover of the same tune by the Hollies. We're moving into 1961 now, and the first two tracks have Baby in the title.

both his hands and he taps his feet and he sings. He is a hollygolly bouncing baby boy. You know the record player is his favorite toy. And don't forget he's everybody's pride and joy when he goes.

0: rest of the diaper set as he goes.
1: Yeah, man, I like that.
0: He strolls in his stroller with the radio on. It doesn't go to sleep until the music's gone. He imitates the singer in the group with a low-down voice. And when it's time to tuck him in his little bed, with all that music running,

Yeah, that's a real novelty song, folks. Oh boy, I said the two songs had "baby" in the title. We heard "Angel Baby," Rosie and the Originals, peak position number 5 on January 23, 1961, and we followed that with the Babysitting Boogie, Buzz Clifford, hitting its peak of number 6 on March 13th, 1961. Let's see, the next couple of 2-3 songs. We've got an instrumental followed by a scratchy but funny song, and then sort of a doo-wop song. So I won't tell you any more than that. I want you to be surprised, as I will be.

0: And where were we in that part of the set? We heard three tracks, an instrumental, Apache by Jorgen Ingman and his guitar, Peak Position number 2 on April 3rd, 1961. We followed that with a scratchy version of Mother-in-Law. Ernie K. Doe, Peak Position number 1 on May 22, 1961, and we finished up with the Edsels and their great swinging Ramalama Ding Dong Daddy. Ramalama Ding Dong, the Edsels, Peak Position number 21. It was June 19, 1961.
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1: 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Music, what is that saying? 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
2: 18 past 6 o'clock, let's open up the Dialing for Dingbats line at 394-1301. Murphy in the morning.
3: Hey, Murphy.
2: Yeah.
3: You're married, aren't you?
2: What?
3: You're married, aren't you?
2: Depends on who wants to know. Yeah.
3: Okay,
2: yeah.
3: Did
2: no, yes.
3: Sex will make you deaf?
2: What is that?
3: I said, did you know that too much sex will make you deaf?
2: Come again?
3: Did you know that sex, too much sex will make you deaf?
2: What? Ma'am, I can't hear you. I'm sorry. Say that again one more time.
3: I say it. It's a joke.
2: Say it. Well, say it loudly because I'm having trouble hearing you.
3: Okay. You know that sex will make you deaf?
2: Ma'am, I'm sorry. I can't hear a word you're saying. Now, wait a minute. All right. Now, say it one more time.
3: I say it.
2: Yeah.
3: You know that too much sex will make you deaf?
2: Officer Church, can you hear what she's saying? Neither Officer Church nor I can hear anything that you're saying, ma'am, but thank you for calling. Goodbye.
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7: Hello again, I'm Trip Rogers, and this is the Music Yearbook. I was listening to a special on SiriusXM when I got the idea for this Music Yearbook. We're going to have musical storytellers. Now, a lot of these artists are from the 1970s. They are singer-songwriters who wrote their own music, but they wrote songs based on their personal life. One of those artists left us way too early. He was a very giving person. Harry Chapin first hit the charts in 1972 with Taxi.
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Sunday morning sunshine. Harry Chapin passed away, as we said, at an early age. He died on a crash on the Long Island Expressway. They say he suffered a heart attack. Jim Croce died an early death in a plane crash just after he had just started to reach stardom. Jim Croce was everyman. His songs were about people that you could relate to and things you could relate to. He had a short time, but he had a number of hits. One of his most memorable from 1973. It was a posthumous number one song.

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I'm Trip Rogers. Musical storytellers is the subject of this edition of the Music Yearbook, and one of the biggest musical storytellers of the 1970s recorded part of this album in my home state of New Jersey at the then Garden State Arts Center, Jackson Browne.

Musical storytellers on this edition of the Music Yearbook. And when you think of musical storytellers of the 1970s, you've got to think of this guy. Sweet Baby James, discovered by the Beatles, recorded on their Apple label, and then went on to superstardom in the 1970s.

0: James Taylor still going strong and still performing in concert. 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
0: This month, we're looking at musical storytellers. And the ones we've focused on so far have all been male. Ah, but there are some ladies who can tell some stories with songs. Carly Simon wrote this next song, Getting Ready for a Date with Cat Stevens. These were her feelings. It later was the song that described Hunt's Ketchup. Carly Simon, Anticipation.

Carly Simon is in the Rock and Roll Hall of Fame, and so is Carole King. Now, Carole King was first a songwriter, and her friend said, you should perform. She kind of got pushed on stage at a performance with James Taylor, and she realized she could do this for a living and do it as her own voice. This was one of the biggest albums of the 1970s. In fact, number one for 1971.

0: 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Well, when you talk about musical storytellers and you're from New Jersey, you had better mention this guy, or else you'll be visited by some of the boys. Bruce Springsteen has had a long career, and it all started with the story of Sandy and the 4th of July.
1: Sandy, the fireworks are hailing over Little Eden tonight. Force

candy. That waitress I was seeing lost her desire for me. I spoke with her last night. She said she won't set herself on fire.

Musical storytellers this month on the Music Yearbook. And when we talk about musical storytellers and we talk about some of the great musicians and singer-songwriters of our time, we cannot leave this guy out. He changed music with his songs in the 1960s, and he is one of the biggest artists of all time, member of the Rock and Roll Hall of Fame. This song was for the civil rights movement back in the 1960s.

0: He was born Robert Zimmerman, and for a time, he played in the band that backed Bobby V. In fact, he thought Bobby V was a great singer and complimented him when he passed away a few years ago. That's Bob Dylan and Like a Rolling Stone. And that wraps up this edition of the Music Yearbook for February 2023 on Musical Storytellers. Our executive producer is Sandy Glickin. Our producer, Dolph Sanarine, with production assistance from Stephanie Rogers and Matthew Glickin. 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Thanks for listening. 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
10: Partly cloudy and cool with a low tonight, 50. High tomorrow, 72. Now partly cloudy, 60 degrees. It's clean up, paint up, fix up, plan up month in Memphis. 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
10: 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This is Mr. Herb Alpert. He sings as the Tijuana Brass plays. This guy's in love with you.
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1: 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Clark Ingram in to hang out. Who are you? Man, I know your face. That beard looks familiar. That strange cloth around your head. Oh, you must be the Ayatollah. Hey, nice to meet you, man. 96KX, you want to take a little rhythm? Hey, take as much as you want. I'm a nice guy, and we got plenty to spread around in this music suite. Just give me a holler so I can get your favorite song on. 333-6000, your connection, right now. 96 Kicks, it first appeared on the album You Can Tune a Piano, But You Can't Tune a Fish. And they re-released on their greatest hits, A Decade of Rock and Roll, 1970 to 1980.

Giants yesterday, 6-4. Montreal lost. It means we're 2.5 games ahead of them. Woo! 96KX Classic Chicago, along with Clark Ingram at 722. And this weather's enough to give anybody double vision. You know, rain gets in your eyes. You can't see where you're driving.

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2: Oh, good. Someone finally called. 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

0: make that change. Michael Jackson, backed by the Winans, Andre Crouch and his choir, the co-singer Syeda Garrett, the whole group is there, number 32 on the hottest 80 of the 80s.
1: Yep, and this is Taylor Dayne sitting in with

0: Hair my gissel.
1: She's got the look.
2: Oh, yeah.
1: It's Taylor Dayne and Roxette and Rick Dees. And, of course, you met them. Where did you meet them?
0: I just did a photo shoot yesterday for a magazine, and she was one of the women involved. So, you know, why are we smiling in the, I guess, the 90s now, right?
1: Well, both of you have had...
0: I don't know, but it was a tough shoot, and I couldn't smile too much. But it was all in good fun, right?
1: She hangs out with all the stars. She's Taylor Dayne.
0: Yes.
1: And this is Rick Dees helping you count down nothing but the hits for the 80s. Okay, if you want a chance to be our guest DJ, call this number, 1-800-742-5333. Taylor, give that number.
3: 1-800-742-5333. 33.
1: You're sounding a little
0: too... I never knew I had it in me.
1: You're too mechanical sounding.
0: Thank you.
1: Sean Connery, what line is he on?
4: Line two.
1: Sean Connery is on line two, Taylor. Let me get that.
0: Really?
1: Hello?
5: Rick.
1: Yes?
5: This is Sean Connery calling you.
1: My gracious, it's the sexiest man alive on the cover of People magazine. Yes,
5: that's right. I've been devoted to your sexiest man alive by People magazine, but there seems to be some sort of a slight problem, you say.
1: Well, Sean, what would be the problem?
5: I never received a complimentary issue of People, so I've got to ask you a favor. Yeah. Could you please, at some point during the day, go down to the newsstand and tell them to shave all the people?
1: To do what to all the people?
5: Shave all the people.
1: To go down and shave all the people for you?
5: No. I said to go down and shave all the people.
1: You said shave all the people.
5: I said to shave the people. I said shave the people. shave the people. That's the funniest thing I've ever
1: had. You said...
5: Don't shave the people. I said to shave the people,
1: you
5: not shave
1: said,
5: the
1: you
5: people.
1: You said shave the people.
5: No, I did not.
1: You did?
5: No, I said I want you to shave them. That's so funny. Go to tell them to shave the people. 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
8: Hi, this is Steve Clark calling from Madison, Alabama.
1: Yo, Steve.
8: You must be the luckiest guy in the world sitting right next to Taylor Dayne.
0: Yeah, well, Steve, it's a pleasure sitting right next to you.
1: Yeah.
0: This is Taylor.
8: Yeah. Well, step aside, let me try this. Uh-huh. Number 31, Centerfold by J. Giles Band.
1: Let's hear it for Alabama now. Woo!

0: Angel is the centerfold. That's the Jay Giles Band folding out at number 31 on our special Hottest 80 of the 80s special. Last week it was the first 40. These are actually the hottest 30 songs of the 80s because that's where we are. Rick Dees and Taylor Dane.
1: Okay, Rick. Here's a woman who not only had 7 top 5 hits during the 80s, she started a new trend in jewelry, wearing a key for an earring. Yes. It sounds like my stylist. Anyhow, everyone else just uses their pocket or a purse. Is that true? Yes, but not Janet Jackson.
0: She doesn't. She wears a key for an earring. I don't know what it's the key to, but she's got number 30, When I Think of You.

0: Think of You. That was Janet Jackson's only number one from the Control album. Although five of the hits went top five, it's number 30 on the survey of the decade's hottest.
1: That's Taylor Dayne counting down Rick Dees, closing in on the end of the decade with Taylor. August 88, Steve Winwood and the song that stayed at number one.

0: Steve Winwood lands on the end of the decade countdown at number 29, and that was the first hit for Steve under a contract with a new record label. The contract was $13 million. He's making almost as much as baseball players do now. Isn't that wonderful?
1: Oh, we got the hit that got Madonna fired coming up.
0: Madonna, and the oh yeah, the one that got her fired. I remember that one. That's coming up. First of all, though, another music milestone of the 80s. August 1984, singer Ozzy Osbourne made news when Ozzy became the first entertainer ever thrown off a telethon for giving the disease a bad name.

0: Well, marriage was back in the 80s. Yes, naturally, weddings got a lot of attention. Taylor, the top weddings of the decade, please.
1: I'd have to say Prince Charles and Lady Diana, Madonna and Sean Penn, and Janet Jackson and James DeBarge.
0: And two of those three aren't married anymore, Madonna and Sean Penn, and then Janet Jackson and James DeBarge. I'd forgotten about them.
1: Well, it was only a quickie. So they say.
0: Yeah. Well, look out. If you're getting married in the 90s, good luck to you. We're pulling for you. Number 28, Huey Lewis and the News have a song just for you, The Power of Love.

0: Blues at number 28, their first number one hit ever.
1: Taylor Dayne right there. This is Rick Dees right next to each other, counting down the biggest hits of the 80s. At number 27, the woman Pepsi dropped as their spokeswoman of the year because the controversy. She's always got controversy because of this song right here, Madonna, Like a Prayer.

0: Madonna, Like a Prayer. That's the same Madonna who has been seeing Warren Beatty. What can she do that Natalie Wood and hundreds of other women haven't? Maybe we'll find out in the 90s. Number 27 for Like a Prayer, Taylor Dane.
1: Okay, yes. We're going to take a long, hard look at the men in music of the 80s next. Is that phone for you?
0: Yeah. Line 11 here. Yes.
2: Yeah, Happy New Year, bud.
0: Is this Sean Penn?
2: Oh, New Year's. You know what? I'm having a New Year's party up here, man, and it's going full swing.
0: Well, that sounds like
2: that's people in the background, you know, blowing New Year's horns and stuff.
0: Right? Yeah, I can tell.
2: Yeah, there's people here. There, yeah, sure it is. There's
0: no, Sean. Well, sounds like you're alone there again this New Year. You're alone, aren't you, Sean Penn? Huh?
2: All right, they're a little bit late. Okay, so they're 2 hours late. That's okay. They're still going to be here, and there's going to be more people when they get here.
0: Sean, you are alone for New Year's again. Now, come on.
2: There'll be a lot more people here. Anyway, you know, there's something I got to say to you.
0: What?
2: I know I've been acting kind of weird to you in the past and everything like this.
0: Well, wait a minute. No, you've called me some terrible names. You've screamed and you've yelled, and I resent that, Sean, but it's the 90s coming up, so I'll forget everything, and, you know.
2: I think it's time that things, got a little bit different, and so there's something that I would like to say to you.
0: Right.
2: Well, from the bottom of my heart.
0: Okay, Sean Penn, go ahead.
2: Shut up! Happy New Year!

0: All right, Taylor Dane, take over this microphone.
1: Oh, goodness. Thanks, Rick. Now we're going to spend some time on one of my favorite subjects. Men or men childs. I don't know. Anyhow, here are some of the guys who shaped the 80s.
0: Christopher Cross.

0: I am impressed, Taylor. You have done your homework.
1: Ah, thank you, Rick. I guess I'm a pretty quick learner. Here's another one of my favorite Men in Rock from the movie of the same name, Kenny Loggins' Footloose.

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0: Phil Collins, Against All Odds. Mm. Taylor Dane, Rick Dees right here. From the top male artist of 1984 to the top male artist of 1989. Look at him.
1: Richard Marx, Satisfied.

0: stop until I'm satisfied. That's Richard Marx with help from Mrs. Richard Marx. Cynthia Rhodes on that. She does backup vocals.
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2: Dennis DeYoung. Styx kicked him out. Styx released an album of their own late in the year. Dennis DeYoung released an album of his own halfway through the year. And I'm going to play you a little bit of Hello God. In all seriousness, I'm not making this up because it just doesn't get any better than this. From April 2004, Dennis DeYoung on Crap from the Past. From April 2004, Dennis DeYoung on Crap from the Past.

You've heard enough. I can tell. You've heard enough before I even pushed on. Dennis DeYoung and Hello God, a most unwelcome return to form from the former lead singer of Styx, which begs the question, what's Tommy Shaw doing? And do you think he plays girls with guns when he goes on tour? These are the important questions plaguing us at Crap from the Past. April 2004. Didn't hear it on the air? That's funny. Oh, well, let's cleanse the palate here with a good song. Good song that got some airplay, surprisingly, here in the Twin Cities on a modern rock station. I doubt that it got a whole lot of airplay anywhere else, which is too bad because this is a band that really defies categorization, except maybe jam band, which is an unfortunate categorization because this is a fine little tight pop song, sprawls a little bit at the end, but the drummer's really good, so I'll let it go. This is Gomez and a song called... Oh my God, I forgot the name of the Gomez song. It's in the CD player. It'll come to me. Anyway, this is Gomez from the album Split the Difference and a song that came out in 2004, whose title shall turn up in my playlist on Crap from the Past.

0: song's ending. That's the Scissor Sisters. It's like the Bee Gees crashed into some 80s group like Yaz and remade a Pink Floyd song. It's pretty terrific, actually. It's the Scissor Sisters from 2004. And yeah, that's Comfortably Numb. Mind-boggling, isn't it? Yeah.
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4: 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Boss record of the night voting will be along next hour. That begins at 8:05. 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
7: Right.

0: with me right now on the phone, ladies and gentlemen, is the poet laureate of the Babalu J. Babalu Electric Radio Program, Ed Lyerly. Good evening, Ed.
1: Evening.
0: How you doing this evening?
1: Good evening.
0: Well, I'm fine, thanks. Now, you have a poem to sing for us today. And being the 4th of July, a big national holiday, have you tied it in like that, with a holiday theme?
1: No.
0: All right, let's have it then, Ed.
1: This world can't get on me in no late. You know, it can't go right.
0: That's beautiful. Did you write that one, Ed?
1: Yes, sir.
0: That is an original composition?
1: Yes.
0: I think that's marvelous. Well, it's happened again. I don't know what is wrong with some of you people. Somebody just called and said they did not understand Ed Lyerly's poem. For those of you who did not understand it, Blue will repeat it at this time. Thank you, Blue. Thank you. Yes, we know. 18 minutes after 7 p.m., Babalu, Boss Golden. Darren Lewis and the Hollywood Playboys. I'm sure you're going to miss her. Super hit goal.
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7: No one.
6: Who was it? Call me if you know. 737-Y107. First caller with the right answer wins. Here's Prince. 20 till 9. Good morning.
7: No one.
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8: Was it Elvis?
6: No one Elvis. Bye. Y107.
8: That's the Beatles.
6: No one the Beatles.
8: Thank you.
6: Bye. Y107.
9: Rita Coolidge.
6: Who?
9: Rita Coolidge.
6: No, not Rita Coolidge. Bye-bye. Y107, good morning.
9: Is that Roy Orbison?
6: Yes, it is. That's right. Roy Orbison is correct. Who are you?
9: Mark Gunselman.
6: Mark?
9: Uh-huh.
6: All right, Mark, you got yourself an album from the Y107 album stash. Appreciate you playing Knock Knocks with us this morning. What song was it by Roy?
9: Pretty Woman.
6: Pretty Woman, a golden O.
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11: The deserts. No pyramids that I know of, but the deserts. Good morning, this is Coast to Coast AM. I'm Art Bell, as promised. With us this morning is Graham Hancock, author of Fingerprint.

0: 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Thousand times.
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3: 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I gotta get the devil out of here now. Tomorrow afternoon at 3 o'clock, the Magic Christian and I once again will give away an album for every record we play. All you gotta do is call 297-8200 to rip them off now. Dave Conley is gonna come in here, give away 6 pack of albums and trucking shirts and all kind of other stuff and play Rod Stewart's new record. And I can't stand it. I'm going to the men's room. Bye.
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4: 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A winner, an hour. A winner, an hour. A winner, an hour. A winner, an hour.
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1: 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Jumpin' Jack Flash is a gas, gas, gas. That's the Rolling Stones with their little exposition.
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1: Hey, what's your... What are you smoking at? Oh, is that the Daily News? 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Hey, what's your sun quota, baby? Are you a fair-skinned type who can take about 15 minutes before you scramble for the umbrella? Do you ever scramble an umbrella? It's great fun. 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Yes, the peak of passion. 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
3: Partly sunny skies today with a high of 87. Oh, wait, we got a phone call. Okay, we got a phone call. What's up for Mr. Garmin?
4: Jimmy Garmin.
5: Yeah, baby.
4: I think you are the best thing.
5: Oh, yeah.
4: And we're going to be there Saturday night pulling for you, okay?
5: 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That's great.
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4: you get down on it for me, okay?
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2: This is really quite lovely, Trumley.
3: Oh, it's really nothing, my pet. Excuse me, we have reservations.
4: Let me see. Oh, yes, what's your name, sir?
3: Lord and Lady Chumley Wellington Van Smyth.
4: 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Yes, of course. Very good, sir. 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
3: Wait. Yes, I believe so.
4: Let me help you with...
3: Yes, okay.
2: Oh, Chumley.
3: What is it, Pudding?
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2: 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Let me take a look.
3: Okay.
2: Oh, here I go again.
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2: Yes, love. 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I suppose that the wind must have changed. Could you help me out? I seem to have rolled into the basement.
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Yeah, sometimes things do get crazy in the city, and when you want to stretch out and mellow out and cool down, it's out into the country for you. 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

One of the great three dog night hits out in the country. I'm Dick Bartley. Solid Gold Scrapbook is remembering the hits of today 17 years ago. Here's Sugarloaf with Jerry Corbetta and their big hit, Green-Eyed Lady.

Night Lady Sugarloaf from today in 1970. We're counting them down in the Pop Music Almanac Solid Gold Scrapbook. Good stuff, huh? And yet to come, we'll hear from R. Dean Taylor, Neil Diamond, also Chicago, Creedence Clearwater Revival, and more.

0: 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Here's Diana Ross.
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Love Your Shoes, Babe. Hand Me Down World. That's Burton Cummings and the Guess Who with Diana Ross right before that. And more great tunes to come as we count them down to number one from today in 1970. Stay there. We'll be right back.

Neil Diamond, Cracklin' Rosie, Solid Gold Scrapbook, the pop music almanac, is bringing them back alive. The rock and roll top 40 hit records of today in 1970. Here's Free.

Maybe it's all right now. That's Paul Rogers and Free from Today in 1970. Solid Gold Scrapbook is counting them down. The biggest hits of 17 years ago today. Here's Tony Orlando.

0: Candida, Tony Orlando and Dawn. As our Soligal Scrapbook countdown continues with the best of today in 1970, we'll have the four biggest hit records for you after a short break.
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2: I was born and raised down in Alabama on a farm way back up in the woods. I was so ragged that folks used to call me Patches. Papa used to tease me about it, of course, deep down inside he was hurt because he'd done all he could. My papa was a great old man. I can see him with a shovel in his hand. See, education he never had.

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I became a man that day. So I told Mama I was gonna quit school, but she said that was Daddy's strictest rule.

Double C singing the Southern Blues. Clarence Carter, Patches. I'm dependent on your son. Solid Gold Scrapbook. It's Dick Bartley. Hello. Glad to have you tuned in. We're counting down the best of today exactly 17 years ago. Headed for number one. Here's Chicago and their big hit, 25 or 6 to 4.

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0: how easy it is to forget. Edwin Starr making some good points in War, and that wraps up our countdown of the best of today in 1970.
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7: And I am the real. How you doing? Just a second. How you doing tonight? I was just trying to... We do have a good show, despite what you've heard so far. Somebody called in, wanted to know what I look like. And, obviously, you know, it makes me feel bad. I've been on TV for almost a year. Nobody knows. Well, if you don't know, I'm tall, dark, and handsome. Of course, so is Isaac Hayes, and I guess that's not a good clue. Don't forget it.
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0: going crazy. 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
1: Leo Sayre, he's nuts, believe me. How much love, WGAR. Before that, the Commodores, three times a lady. It's 9:45, the Music Radio, WGAR. We've got 62 degrees and seals and crocs.
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4: 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It's 1 o'clock. Time now for Dave McGovern. And David, what's new?
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2: Somewhere in New Jersey, there's this guy named Dave who has this giant 60s record collection and this pirate radio station in his attic with a transmitter he built from the Allied catalog. 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Those songs now have a home. Dave's broadcast is now being intercepted and beamed back to you via satellite.
3: Dave the Rave's Relics and Rarities. 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
4: Yes, so much better that I'm ready to play. Yes, I'm in a loving mood, everybody. Got that Halloween spirit and always cool records like this one from Wayne Fontana and the Mindbenders. Come on.

0: is, how do you play the game of love? Let's see, swipe left, swipe right, left, right, left, right. Maybe eventually you'll find love. Wayne Fontana and the Mindbenders.
1: Your attention, your attention. This is Morgus the Magnificent.

0: of the very cool Halloween tunes, which came out even in the late 1950s. That's one of them on the Vim record label out of New Orleans. Yes. Oh, yes. That is Morgus the Magnificent, and that's by Morgus and the Ghouls, which, like I said, came out in 1959 on that Vim label. And Morgus and the Ghouls was actually led by the late Dr. John.
1: This is Dave the Rave. Of relics and rarities in the No Static Attic. Somewhere deep in the heart of Jersey, there's a guy with a huge record collection, a microphone, and a homemade antenna broadcasting to the world. That man is Dave the Rave. This is Relics and Rarities from the No Static Attic.

It was a top 10 national hit in the summer of 1963. Doris Troy and Just One Look. And of course, I guess when you fall in love and it's just one look, you would say that that would be love at first sight.

Well, for me, it was Love at First Listen. Love that record. It's a record that actually came out right around this time, October of 1966, on the Lori record label. Guys out of Neptune, New Jersey, call themselves the Jaywalkers. And, of course, key members of the band, Mickey Holliday, Ray DeRouge, and 45 that came out on the Lori record label. That's actually a request. Victor Mano from Manalapan, New Jersey. Very interesting phone call with Victor Mano, because in requesting that particular song, the Jaywalkers, which I was like, I thought that was so cool. Like, wow, I love those people who come up with requests of, you know, songs that fell through the cracks, records that deserve that second chance on the radio. I mean, that's what a record geek like yours truly, Dave the Rave, that's what I'm good for. Dave the Rave, with all the records you crave. And as I was talking to Victor Mano from Manalapan, he said to me, yeah, I used to be in a band also. I was like, well, what band were you in? He said, well, at one time I was the drummer for a band called The Feathers, but we never really had a hit record. I'm like, The Feathers? The guys that were, like, you know, produced by Jimmy Calvert, or he was a co-producer of the record at Kazanet's Cats production on the Team record label. I said, you were the drummer? He's like, yeah. In fact, some of the guys that were in that band, they actually live locally. George was a lead guitarist. He lives in Oldbridge, and Bob, the bass player, lives in Morganville. And, of course, unfortunately, said that Gary, their lead singer, he had passed away. But I love that record. So for Victor Mano, I think I hear your drumming in the background. It's a former Day of the Rave Discovery of the Week here. The Feathers, and Trying to Get to You.

0: despite regional airplay, that record just never even made the top 100. What a stone smash that is. The Feathers trying to get to you. Thank you, Vic Damano, for that very cool request.
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0: I've got some. You're one of them ladies that gets home from work, right, every day, and man, you gotta cook for yourself and all that, and maybe a few kids laying around. You just ain't got the time to do both, right, Ruby?
1: Boy, you got it right.
0: I sure have got it right, Ruby. I got something for you, too. I got a brand new microwave oven for you.
1: Oh,
0: for those kitchen quickies, Ruby.
1: Billy!
0: That's right, baby. Q for listening, Ruby. You going to tell everybody in Glendale, all your friends, about the new 10Q?
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Bob Dylan, the Subterranean Homesick Blues, and another one of his classics right before that, but from Jimi Hendrix, All Along the Watchtower. It's the ZCOM Radio Hour with me, Bart Shore, and I was just looking at Mavis Staples on Facebook. She was just getting her COVID shot. She lives not too far from where I am here in Chicago, and I was thinking, Mavis Staples, what a career she's had with her family, the Staples Singers, and I looked her up in Wikipedia to see what was the latest on her, and, you know, she's still hanging out and doing okay. But it did say in there that Bob Dylan had proposed marriage to Mavis Staples. Of course, she turned it down, but I came across this great duet, Van Morrison and Mavis Staples. This just gives me chills when I hear it. If I ever needed someone, on the ZCOM Radio Hour. Love.

Steep Canyon Rangers from Western North Carolina. There's Call the Captain. And right before that, we heard Mavis Staples with Van Morrison. Does it get any better than that? I don't think so, if I ever needed someone. I'm Bart Shore. It's the ZCom Radio Hour. So we'll go from Western North Carolina over to the left a little bit on the map to Nashville, Tennessee. Steve Earle, that's where he hails from these days. He has a brand new release out. Just came out last week. Dedicated to his son, JT. That's the name of the album. This is the Harlem River Blues.

0: I did a show a couple years ago in August in Phoenix, Arizona. You ever been to Phoenix in August? Oh, yeah, it's nice. It's about 180 every day. What do locals always tell about the heat? Dry heat, yeah. You know what? So's fire. One time walking by the bank, you know the sign that flashes back and forth between the time and the temperature? At 1:09 in the afternoon, the time and the temperature is exactly the same. That sign's going, 1:09, 1:09, 1:09. Oh, better not be like that at 4:30. But if you've never been there, it's so dry. You get chapped lips, you get nosebleeds. They always talk about how many old people live in Phoenix. I don't think they're old. I think they're dried out. They're in their 20s. They just need a glass of water.
1: Do you ever notice when you're drunk, nothing sounds like a bad idea? Isn't that a glorious side effect to a drug? Like 3 o'clock in the morning, you're all lit up, just trying to pay a hooker with Burger King coupons. What can I get for 50 cents off the chicken tenders? Chicken tenders? How did he know my street name?
2: 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Happy birthday, happy birthday, happy birthday to you, B100. I love it. Everybody want to get in and join, celebrate. I'll tell you what, pick up that phone right now and hug it. 570-1234. Tell us what it is you want to hear. We'll play it for you. We're going to have a celebration. It's going to be all celebrations of the entire Milky Way.
3: Who is this?
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5: 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I'm going to hold you tight. We're going to explode in ecstasy.
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6: For the perfect gift that nobody has and almost everybody wants? Well, look no further, friends. Sam and Dave have the answer. Yes, now you can give the gift that keeps on giving.

0: long after anybody wants it to. Beautiful velvet paintings. They never lose their shape, color, or gaudiness. Just listen to some of the wonderful items we have available outside the truck for you today. A helmet of a Spanish conquistador next to a doubloon. A brave and bold matador standing in front of a terminal bull. A beautiful pastoral setting of two horses running through a stream, biting each other. A galleon in a sunset with billowed sails. Desert scapes with colors so brilliant they're found nowhere else in nature. Rembrandt's blue boy with eyes that seem to follow you around the room. Naked native girls carrying jugs on their heads, and our all-time favorite, and I might add our biggest seller, A House on a Hill. Don't wait until somebody else in the block beats you to it. Come on by the Walmart Shopping Center parking lot today and pick up a little piece of old Mexico. Just look for the truck with Sam and Dave's name on the side and the feathered hat bands blowing in the wind. Sam and Dave's velvet paintings located on the corner of Highway 13. Don't you dare miss it.
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our listeners. We know you are out there. We are here to please with Bruce. This is Laser Hot Hits, and I am John Rock and Roll Anthony. I'd like to send out my sincerest and most gratitude thanks to my buddy John, James, and Mike. They are the main wires.

0: and roll beer. I don't know. I'm going to have to get the patent from them and see if we can't make up a little bit. Here's Pride in the Name of Love. It is the right time to tell a friend that Laser Hot Hits is back. That's right. No more boring radio. The only fun station in all of Europe is back doing it to you. That's right. You, you, and you, and you. Everybody, put your hand up to the radio. I want you to feel something move. Rainbow, since you've been gone, Laser Hot Hits. Good evening, Europe. 9:35, John Rock and Roll, Anthony at Laser Hot Hits. We are back, and we are rocking and non-stopping all night long. ZZ Top, three men from Texas, two of them with the funny beards, and one of them kind of looks like a normal person. Don't know how he got mixed up with those other two. Give me all your loving, Laser Hot Hits. We're back.
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1: You're caller 9!
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1: Where are you calling from, Don?
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1: What? In Austin. 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Are you cruising?
3: 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Working on the yard.
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1: Well, congratulations. Thanks for calling. 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
9: 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Coming up next.
10: The Beatles are great, Bobby Hanlon says so. And the Beatles are great, they're great.
11: I love them. I don't care what anybody thinks. I love the Beatles for them, and I'll always love them. Even when I'm 105 and an old grandmother, I love them. And Paul McCartney, if you are listening, Adrian from Brooklyn loves you with all her heart.
12: 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That's what happens to me. I can't help it. I mean, I have to move around. I can't stand still. I've tried it, and I can't do it.
13: Now, wait a minute. I wanted to say to Elvis Presley and the country, this is a real, decent, fine boy.
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0: Blue.
1: Occupation GI Blue.
0: Ready.
2: Elvis from 1960 with GI Blues. It was the title track to his new movie. Elvis was back from serving in the U.S. Army. Elvis's fans had waited 2 long years for Elvis's return. They loved to have him back.
3: Thank you very much.
2: The film and the soundtrack album were both huge successes for Elvis. The film was a big hit at the box office, while the soundtrack LP spent 10 weeks at number one on Billboard's album chart. Before that, we started the show off with the Beatles from 1965 with Help, the title track to the Beatles' second movie. The single hit number one all around the world, while the fans just loved the film, Help.
4: Thank you very much.
2: It's a rather wacky movie, by the way. Have you seen it? My name is Steve Chelmsford. I'd like to welcome you to another episode of The Mop Tops and the King, an hour of Beatles and Elvis music with some fun surprises in between. Today's episode is number 741, and it's a rather special episode. Every song has been selected by our good friend from Norwalk, California, Bill Stapley.
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2: Thank you very much, Bill. 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

Well, since my baby left me, I had to turn to the Mop Tops and the King with Steve Chelmsford on the MTK Radio Network.

0: one of the greatest rock and roll songs in the history of rock and roll, Elvis from 1957 with Jailhouse Rock. It was number one on the pop chart, country, and R&B chart. I think that's known as the Triple Crown. I don't really think that kind of feat is accomplished these days. Elvis did it three other times with three other songs. Jailhouse Rock, of course, was the title to Elvis's third movie, my personal favorite Elvis movie. The song was also selected for this week's episode of The Mop Tops and the King by our good friend, Bill Stapley. He's programmed the entire show today, and he's done a pretty good job, too. My name is Steve Chelmsford, yes, and you are listening to The Mop Tops and the King from Chelmsford, USA.
1: This is Crystal Johnson from Beverly, Massachusetts, and you are listening to The Mop Tops and the King with Steve Chelmsford.
0: Thank you very much, Crystal. It's time now for some 3 degrees separation of Elvis and the Beatles. Today's topic, the band Badfinger. Badfinger was one of the first bands signed by the Beatles to their new record label, Apple Records. One of Bill Stapley's favorite bands, by the way. And Badfinger's first big hit was written by Paul McCartney. The song is called Come and Get It. First, let's listen to Paul McCartney talking about how Badfinger came to record Come and Get It.
2: Mal was beautiful. Mal was our roadie. Mal brought Badfinger to Apple. He said, great band, you know. And he'd kind of discovered them. And I listened to him, I said, great band. So we go, they're going to need a hit, you know. So like one night, I kind of was in bed and I couldn't go to sleep. So just ran downstairs and had this little idea and did the rough idea for Come and Get It. And then we were set up to make a Beatles album. Can't remember which one it was. We were set up. So we were all in the studio. The drums were mic'd. Everything was mic'd for the next day, you know, on the album. So I just ran in because I lived real near the studio. So I just ran in. And Phil McDonald was the engineer. I said, Phil, everyone's going to get here in half an hour. I said, look, just before they get here, I want to do a quick demo. I said, I know exactly what I want to do. Get the mics. Go now. Get it. Drums first. And I kind of knew how it worked. Like piano, dun dun dun dun, the bass, dun dun dun. If you want it, here it is. Harmony, come and get it. Then I said to Badfinger, I said, now it's got to be exactly like this. And they were kind of young band. They said, well, no, we're going to do it a little bit different. We're going to get our own thing, you know, Welsh boys. I said, no. I said, do the rest of the album like that. But this is going to be exactly like this because this is the hit. And you know, in the end, they did.

0: Elvis from his 1961 movie Blue Hawaii with Rockahula Baby. It was released as the B-side to Elvis's Can't Help Falling in Love single. Rockahula Baby hit number 23 on the Hot 100. Before that, we heard from Badfinger from 1969 with Come and Get It. You're listening to The Mop Tops and The King. My name is Steve Chelmsford. Today's show is being programmed by our good friend, Bill Stapley. How do you think he's doing so far? I think he's doing great.
1: Thank you very much.
0: By the way, if you would like more information about the show, you could always check out our website, themoptopsandtheking.com. We also have an email address. You can reach us at stevechelmsford@yahoo.com. And we'd love to hear from you. Here's another selection from Bill Stapley. This one from the Beatles from 1967 and their Magical Mystery Tour album and film, Your Mother Should Know.
2: 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Always Beatlelicious on the Mop Tops and the King.

0: Last night at the big MTV Music Video Awards, you did very well. You won a handful, right?
1: I won a couple.
0: Yeah. Was it fun for you? Did you enjoy that kind of thing? I guess when you win something, it's always fun, isn't it?
1: It's very nice to be noticed.
0: What did you make of that deal at the beginning when Michael Jackson and Lisa Marie Presley were kissing?
1: Elvis must be spinning like a rotisserie chicken, you know? but hey, God bless him, you know?

0: The one and only Tom Petty, covering Elvis with Wooden Heart. Many of you probably know that Tom Petty was a huge Elvis fan. He met Elvis when Tom was about 10 years old and Elvis was filming his movie, Follow That Dream. I believe it was Tom Petty's uncle who was working on the Elvis movie and invited his nephew down to the set. Elvis was filming on location in Florida, and young Tom had a chance to meet the king of rock and roll. Of course, Tom Petty was also a member of George Harrison's band, The Traveling Wilburys. So Tom qualifies on many different levels. My name is Steve Chelmsford. You're listening to The Mop Tops and The King from Chelmsford, USA.
1: I got blisters on my fingers!
0: It's now time for what we like to call the Monkees Moment, our tribute to the prefab for the Monkees. And they do relate to the Beatles. Back in 1966, NBC created a TV show called The Monkees. The show is loosely based on the Beatles movie, A Hard Day's Night. NBC was attempting to create an American version of the Beatles. And here are the Monkees from November of 1966 with their biggest hit. Bill Stapley loves this one. Here are the Monkees with I'm a Believer.

0: don't see many of these nowadays, do you?
1: Come on.
2: We'd like you to give us your opinion on some clothes for teenagers.
3: Oh, by all means, I'd be quite prepared for that eventuality.
2: Well, not your real opinion, naturally. It'll be written out and you'll learn it. Can you read?
3: Of course I can.
2: I mean lines, Ducky. Can you handle lines?
3: Well, I'll have a bash.
2: Good. Give him whatever it is they drink. A Coca-Rama?
0: A guitar?
2: Well, at least he's polite. Show him the shirts, Adrian.
3: I wouldn't be seen dead in them. The dead grotty.
4: Grotty?
3: Yeah, grotesque.
4: Of course they're grotty, you wretched nit. That's why they were designed. But that's what you'll want.
3: I won't.
2: You can be replaced, Chicky Baby.
3: I don't care.

Hollywood's image of me was wrong, and I knew it, and I couldn't say anything about it. I couldn't do anything about it. I'd be writing to production, and I was doing a lot of pictures close together, and the pictures got very similar. A lot of them got very similar. If something was successful, I'd try to recreate it the next time around. So I'd read the first four or five pages, and I knew that it was just a different name with the 12 new songs and

0: From 1960, Elvis with Flaming Star. It was the title track to Elvis's sixth movie. It was a Western. It was also a dramatic role for Elvis. It did not do as well at the box office because most of Elvis's fans at the time wanted to see and hear Elvis singing rock and roll.
1: Thank you. They're beautiful.
0: Before that, we heard the Beatles with another song from their movie Help from 1965. Another Girl, written by Paul McCartney. All the songs on today's show were selected by our good friend Bill Stapley. They're all movie songs as well. Have you figured that out?
2: Hey, this is Bill Stapley from Norwalk, California. Always be delicious on the Mop Tops and the King.
0: Bill, you are absolutely correct.
3: Thank you very much.
0: Time to go back to the movies. Here's Paul McCartney with the theme song to the 1973 James Bond film, Live and Let Die.

Elvis from April of 1964 with the title track to Viva Las Vegas, one of Elvis's most popular movies, co-starring the beautiful Aunt Margaret. My name is Steve Chelmsford. 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
1: Hi, this is Bill Stapley from Norwalk, California. Hi, this is Bill Stapley from Norwalk, California. Hi, this is Bill Stapley from Norwalk, California.
0: Always be delicious on the Mop Tops and the King.
2: Thank you very much, Bill. And did I mention that Bill is a very talented musician? He's been in many bands over the years. He is also the official bass player of the Mop Tops and the King radio show. Bill has programmed the entire show today, and he's done a fabulous job.
3: Thank you very much. 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
7: And I'm Ringo. And we're the Cavern Beatles, directly from Liverpool.
5: Oh. You're listening to the Mop Tops and the King with Steve Chelmsford.
7: Yay! Who was that?
5: Woo. Nice one, Stevie.
2: Thank you very much, Cavern Beatles. It's time now to venture across the Atlantic Ocean to visit with our very dear friend in the north of England, Mr. Derek Shelmerdine, with this week's Beatles Unraveled.
8: Welcome to another Beatles Unraveled. I'm Derek Shelmerdine, author of the book Rock and Roll Unraveled. Greetings from Harrogate in the north of England. Capitol Records famously turned down the Beatles in America. But I think it's a lot more complicated than that. After their UK success with Love Me Do in late 62, EMI sent a box of about 20 singles to Dave Dexter at EMI's US affiliate, Capitol. At that time, very few British acts had hit records in America. What Dave Dexter turned down was a box of British hit singles, not just the Beatles. He might have been right. When Capitol rejected the box, Jerry and the Pacemakers signed to Laurie, Billy J. Kramer to Liberty, and the Beatles signed to VJ. None had hits before the Beatles signed to Capitol. That was at the end of 1963. The music scene was very different, and the Beatles, they were massive. They released I Want to Hold Your Hand on Capitol, and the British invasion began. Lots more stories on my website, rockandrollunravel.com. And back to you, Steve, and your fabulous Mop Tops and the King show.

0: The Beatles from 1964 with I'm Happy Just to Dance With You, written by John and Paul. George sings the lead. The song was featured in the Beatles movie A Hard Day's Night. And this song, of course, was selected by our good friend, Bill Stapley.
1: Thank you very much.
0: You're listening to The Mop Tops and The King. It's time now for some more 3 degrees separation of Elvis and the Beatles. Bill has selected a song by the band America, and they were a Beatlesque type band. America was heavily influenced by the Beatles, and their producer was George Martin, who also produced the Beatles. And in 1975, America released a mega hit song called Sister Golden Hair. When it came out, I was 13 years old. I thought it was George Harrison with that signature slide guitar. Before I play the song, I'd like to play you this clip from Beatles producer George Martin, also America's producer, George Martin, talking about the Beatles and not wanting to be Beatles forever, including George Martin. He didn't want to be known just as the also America's producer, George Martin. Talking about the Beatles and not wanting to be Beatles forever,

0: And they all wanted their own egos back, you know. They submerged their egos into a thing called the Beatles. And they grew tired of that. And they got fed up with it. I'm George Harrison. I'm Paul McCartney. I want to be somebody, not just the Beatles. And I knew something of that because I felt something of that too. Everyone referred to me as being the Beatle producer, and I got a bit fed up with it. I have done other things, you know, I would say to people.
1: That is absolutely correct. George Martin accomplished many other things during his illustrious career, including producing 7 albums for the band America. Here they are from 1975 with Sister Golden Hair.

0: Hey, this is Judy from Cape Town in South Africa. You're listening to The Mop Tops and the King with Steve Chelmsford.
1: That's what you just stand here. You get him, you understand? You'll get the whole thing. Now everybody, I'll stand in line and I went, hey, what are the Rich Brothers doing here? What are they doing? I was, hey, young man, if you want an autograph, will you stand in the back there?
2: Well,
1: I don't care who you are. Everybody wants.
2: I'm Elvis Presley.
1: You're Elvis.
2: You kidding?
1: I know Elvis Presley better than I know the A&P Gypsies. Are you kidding?
2: You do?
1: I know Elvis Presley, 6 feet tall. He's big shoulders, he's got lovely hair, and he's got blue eyes, and Elvis Presley!

I'm just a hunka-hunka burning love. Elvis, from August of 1972, with one of his last great rockers, Burning Love. It hit number one on the Cashbox chart in November of 1972, peaked at number two on the Hot 100. My name is Steve Chelmsford. I'd like to thank you very much for joining me today on the Mop Tops and the King. I hope you've enjoyed today's show. Special thanks once again to our good friend Bill Stapley for programming the entire show. Also, special thanks to Derek Shelmerdine and all the stations that carry the Mop Tops and the King. Thank you very much. But most of all, thank you. We'll see you next week. Bye-bye.

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5: 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How have you been, my friend?
4: 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I just finished the last episode of The Mop Tops and the King.

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The history of rock and roll continues with the music of Paul McCartney. In 1975, Paul released his sixth album, Venus and Mars, which included the unmistakable McCartney sound of Listen to What the Man Said.

0: Listen to what the man said. Paul McCartney's fourth number one record and his biggest of 1975. During the 1970s, Paul bucked head-to-head with Elton John as rock's number one superstar. And like Elton, moved easily from high-energy rockers to mainstream pop ballads.
1: I like most kinds of music, so that I haven't got a bag, as they say, except the big black one in the hall outside. But I can't really say anything about that. I'm pretty diverse. You know what I mean? I haven't got one sort of thing. Just completely different things, completely different feelings. But it's me singing both of them. It's the same fella, and I wrote both of them. Some

0: As a musician, Paul McCartney is an excellent songwriter, singer, arranger, and producer. He was perhaps the early 70s most consistent pop rock artist. McCartney was the only Beatle to continue to distinguish himself, raising suspicions that he was a true musical genius of the group.
1: You see, I just start singing some words with a tune, and it, you know what I mean? I don't ever write a song thinking, now I'll write a song about... I do sometimes, but mainly I don't. I mean, I just... I'm doing a tune, and then some words come into my head, you know. But, like, you make up songs, you know. You don't make up songs trying to make a serious... I don't ever trying to make any sort of serious social point.

0: Silly love songs from Paul McCartney, Beatle of the 1960s who rose to superstardom on his own in the 1970s. Along with Elvis, Elton, and Mick Jagger, McCartney is universally recognized as an innovator and pacesetter, one of the true giants in the history of rock and roll.
1: Ow.
0: Steve Lynn Morris. Born May 13, 1950. He grew up in a Detroit ghetto, banging rhythms on tin pans and playing harmonica along with the radio. At age 10, he was discovered in a record company talent search, and 2 years later made his debut as Little Stevie Wonder. Everybody.

0: Fingertips Part 2, a song recorded live at the Apollo Theater in New York in 1963. It was the first number one record for little Stevie Wonder.
1: I started singing professionally at the age of 9, ever since I could holler, really. I did a lot of listening to the radio, so I listened to a variety of kinds of music. I've always admired gospel music, some classical music. I've listened to all of the pop artists. I was discovered by Ronnie White, who sings with the Miracles. Ronnie auditioned me. The following day, I was called to come down for an interview, an audition with Berry Gordy.
0: Berry Gordy, the founder of Motown Records, believed very strongly in this young blind boy and nicknamed him the 11-year-old genius. 2 years later, Gordy's words came true when Little Stevie produced and co-wrote his second gold record.
1: We didn't have any words because I just write the music and the melody to most of the songs. And this particular session was when Motown first got some stereo earphones, I believe. And they had like the horns and the guitar on one track and the rhythm section, the drums and bass on the other track.

0: Uptight from Stevie Wonder 1965, the year after he made his first tour. His opening act was the Rolling Stones. Stevie recalls some of his early musical idols.
1: Used to listen to Neil Sedaka, Ray Charles, Jesse Belvin, Jackie Wilson, the Marvelettes, Bobby Darin, the Staple Singers, Gladys Knight and the Pips with Every Beat of My Heart was one of my favorite songs. I mean, we could go on, and there have been many, many people that have influenced me.
0: In the 1960s, Stevie Wonder drew from dozens of sources: gospel, blues, rhythm and blues, surf music, jazz, adult white pop, and finally rock and roll to create his own individual sound.
1: When you think of music, or, for instance, this is not a job to me, you know, it's very, very special to me. Sometimes, you know, when it gets late at night and you want to be somewhere else, you know, you're saying, this is work, you know, but it's fun, you know. And when you have a goal in your mind you want to reach, and you're not satisfied until you reach that goal. Life.

0: A Place in the Sun, Stevie Wonder's biggest hit of 1966. Stevie looks back.
1: When I was about 2 years old, I used to always sit in front of the radio, you know, just listening. I really didn't know what was happening. But as I grew older, the radio became even a greater part of me, you know. Music, definitely. I never forget the first time that I learned how to play piano. The song that I learned how to play was Three Blind Mice. And my first harmonica I got from a guy that he had on his keychain, you know.

I Was Made to Love Her, Stevie Wonder, 1967. Next, Stevie, 1968, when we continue. We continue now with Stevie Wonder, 1968.

0: From 1968, the title cut from the album For Once in My Life.
1: I, Stephen Morris, I'm very critical of Stevie Wonder, the artist. And I'm constantly striving for better ways or other ways of musically expressing myself. That happens through reading, through listening to the news, or getting people to read the different things that are happening in the world, through experiencing as much of life, you know, that is good, you know, positive, as I possibly can.

0: Signed, Sealed, Delivered, which became a hit again 7 years later for a Stevie Wonder fan, Peter Frampton. Stevie talks about the meaning of soul.
1: Soul doesn't particularly pertain to one race. Soul is only the way of expressing. For instance, if you were reciting a poem, if you were putting feeling in the poem, you're putting yourself into it or your soul into it. So therefore, you're expressing it with feeling. But if you have listened to someone else that did it, and you're only doing it like they did it, you're not really expressing it yourself. You know, you're not doing it with soul. And soul, well, it's only gotten from experiences.
0: By 1971, Stevie Wonder had had a lot of experiences as a singer, songwriter, pianist, harmonica player, and producer.
1: I have, through experiencing those different changes, been able to meet different people and different ideas musically, which does, in fact, bring about a kind of change and growth. And I feel that for as long as you're open, an artist is open or a writer is open, to change, constructive, positive criticism, then the change and growth can continue.

If You Really Love Me, from the album Where I'm Coming From, released in 1971. Next, Stevie Wonder 1972, when we continue. We continue now with Stevie Wonder 1972.

0: Superstition from 1972, Stevie Wonder's first platinum single. It came from the album Talking Book, which also became his first platinum LP. Stevie talks about how a hit comes about.
1: Every once in a while I might, you know, blur out a sentence that I felt in the overall, you know, the overall feeling of that actual, you know, melody and the song that I was working on, the mood that, you know, the music took me to. And another example, Sunshine of My Life, it would create a certain kind of emotion, and I would sing it not having the problem with words, just singing the melody free.

0: Sunshine.
1: You're the Sunshine of My Life, a second million seller from the album Talking Book. Stevie Wonder conceived that song as a love duet after hearing dozens of similar songs in motion pictures. Many of his hits come from everyday life.
2: The ideas come from experiences. Yeah, maybe my surrounding has a lot to do with the way I would write a song.
1: Stevie talks about the source of his inspiration.
3: Me sitting here, me talking to people, me meeting people, me being at home, whatever. All of these different things do create in the subconscious an idea, I'm sure, for a mood to create a song, or for that mood whenever it does come. And most of the time, I will write the music and melody first, and then whenever it feels right or whenever it hits me, I can come up with the words. A great example of that is Living for the City. We had like, and I just had living just enough.

Living for the City from Stevie Wonder's second platinum LP, Inner Visions. That album helped Stevie sweep the Grammy Awards in 1974. He won two for Inner Visions, two for Superstition, and one for You Are the Sunshine of My Life. Next, Stevie Wonder's 1975 Grammy winner for Best Rhythm and Blues Male Performance, when we continue. We continue with Stevie Wonder, 1975.

Stevie Wonder and Boogie On Reggae Woman from his third platinum LP, Fulfillingness First Finale. It earned him three Grammys in 1975, including Album of the Year. That April, Stevie signed the

0: most lucrative recording contract in history to that time. Over the next 7 years, it was to promise him a minimum of $13 million. In August, he was named Best Male Vocalist at the first annual Rock Music Awards. And in November, Stevie Wonder released his first record album in more than 2 years. Songs in the Key of Life.
1: We had been like recording a lot of songs in the studio, but as far as having a concept for the album, we didn't. Songs in the Key of Life, it just was something that came, you know, just as a thought to the mind after a while.

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1: Somewhere in New Jersey, there's this guy named Dave who has this giant 60s record collection and this pirate radio station in his attic with a transmitter he built from the Allied catalog. 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
3: Every one of you watching this screen, look out. Because soon, very soon, the most horrifying monster menace ever conceived will be oozing into this theater.

0: teenagers see it first, like a falling star from outer space.
1: Boy, that was close. Hey, come on, I want to see if I can find it.
0: It's indestructible. It's indescribable. Nothing can stop it.
1: This town is in danger.
0: How can it be stopped? Mob hysteria sweeps one city. Before long, the nation and then the world could fall before the blood-curdling threat of the Blob.
2: Starring Steve McQueen and a cast of exciting young people.
3: Of course, the only monster this hour is yours truly, Dave the Ray, with some Monster 45s.

0: For dessert, there was batwing confetti and the veins of a mummy named Betty. I first frowned upon it, but with ketchup on it, it tasted very much like spaghetti.
1: Is loving those cool Halloween tunes there. I'm taking you back to 1958.
0: Whatever you are.
1: Yes, Zachary Lee. And those in the New York, New Jersey area, you might remember Zachary Lee used to have a really cool show on TV called Disco Teen. And it was on the, what we used to call it, the UHF frequency, Channel 47 in New Jersey. Zachary Lee, of course, who hosted a chiller theater show on TV and made several cool Halloween records. And that one in particular, once again, 1958, Dinner with Drac, Part 1. Yes, if you flip the record over, there's actually a Part 2 to that Zachary Lee 45. Day the Rave, you're a monster. You're a record geek here on my Relics of Rarity show. And, of course, yes, getting into the spirit of Halloween, which is coming up this coming Thursday. So I hope you're ready with candy for the trick-or-treaters. Or perhaps if you're going out to a Halloween party, maybe you've got a great costume lined up for this Halloween.

Great sound of the trade winds there. Yes, one of those great requests that we got. We got a lot of cool requests this week. I just hope I can fit everything in. A lot of great response. And, of course, if you're just tuning into the Relics and Rarities show with yours truly, Day of the Rave, if you've got a special request, you can email me, dave@davetherave.com, or call me up on the studio hotline, 609-948-4487. That's 609-948-4487. Here's a monster should have been a hit 45.

That record, the group called The Odds and Ends on the South Bay record label, and the tune called 'Cause You Don't Love Me. Yes, I love the record. Sound of the Hollies here on Relics and

0: Well, that should have been a monster hit in America. It was a monster in England. I think it went to number one in England. The Hollies. And I'm alive, and I'm glad to be alive, that's for sure.
1: Watch out! Here comes another Relics and Rarities Sure Shot!
0: Yes, I'm not only alive, but I feel better. Yes, I love playing records just for you.

0: Yes, thank you for the letter. Warren Russell calls himself the Bopper Boy. Medford, Oregon, sent me an electronic letter called an email. Wanted to hear that record, a Sure Shot record there. Alan Bruce, Gate 45 on the Gate record label. Tune called I Feel Better.
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2: The Invaders. A Quinn Martin production. Starring Roy Thinnes as architect David Vincent.
3: The Invaders. Alien beings from a dying planet. Their destination, the Earth. Their purpose, to make it their world. David Vincent has seen them. For him, it began one lost night on a lonely country road looking for a shortcut that he never found. It began with a closed, deserted diner and a man too long without sleep to continue his journey. It began with the landing of a craft from another galaxy. Now, David Vincent knows that the invaders are here, that they have taken human form. Somehow he must convince a disbelieving world that the nightmare has already begun.
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0: Well, good morning. I'm Jay Philpott. It's about 7 minutes in front of 10 o'clock in with the first of 10 songs in a row for this rainy Tuesday morning. Steve Miller Band, Abracadabra from WLOL Music Radio.
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0: John singing for his Nikita. This is John Klein. A B, a 7, and another 7 in a dollar bill serial number can win you $100 tomorrow with Quinn and Banana. Playing sometime between 7 and 9 a.m. All you have to do is be the 10th caller when they tell you, and we'll add your name to that long list of winners on the B. Hang on, OMD's on the way, and another 4 in a row next.
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0: More sunshine and hot again tomorrow. Great for the St. Pius Festival out in Brookline. Come on out and have a great time. Tonight's low near 50, not as cold as it was last night. Sunny and warmer tomorrow with a high of 80. Tonight it's 67 in Pittsburgh's hot.

0: 94. This is Wild. And Mike McCoy is going to be a wild kind of guy on Thursday night at 7 out of Confetti's in Parkway Center Mall as Pittsburgh's most beautiful women compete for the top model contest with a chance to compete in the national finals on July 11th. Come on out and have a great time with the B-Team. Hang on tonight for Van Halen Dreams on the way and another four in a row next. B94 with more music. More winners got Karate Kid 2 movie passes for the 10th caller. 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
3: This is the mighty 1390 winner WYNR Chicago, featuring more platter and less chatter. Here he comes now, Mr. Neil Sedaka. And breaking up is hard to do, boo-boo.
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6: Glad you could be with us as we do a little time tripping through the 60s. Reeling in the years now with drummer Jim Capaldi of Traffic, who lives down around Rio de Janeiro these days and still makes music. He and Steve Winwood run into each other every once in a while, and Jim says they always talk about putting together something musical when they get the time. And that would be something to look forward to. Capaldi, you might know, wrote many of those classic Traffic hits, but there's one he gives credit to Chris Wood for. A song that became the title track of the group's first album of the 70s, John Barleycorn Must Die.
7: It's such an obscure English folk song. No one knows the age of it. It goes way back before there's any records. Chris Wood brought that track, you know. Chris Wood was into the weird, far-out English, obscure folk as comparable to the obscure blues, American blues. Chris was into the English traditional. And he discovered John Barleycorn, and he brought it in on a record by an English group called the Watersons. Typical Chris Wood magic. He walked in, he said, listen to this. He put the record on, and we suddenly heard this ridiculous voice, because if you ever hear it, it'll blow you away after you hear what Traffic did with it. And we got this country voice suddenly came out and started to sing John Barleycorn Must Die. And it turned in to be the anthem track. It was our first gold record. It really put Traffic firmly on the map. We couldn't go anywhere in America without playing that track. And from the inset, from 12 bars into the song, the place went mad, you know.

0: As I understand it, you are the space coordinator for the new hour-long CBS television series Lost in Space.
1: Yes.
0: Starring Guy Williams and June Lockhart.
1: That is correct, sir.
0: Well, briefly and in layman's language, could you explain your duties?
1: Certainly. I am the Krellman who has to take the source out of the sand whenever the Krellman has it fired.
0: Oh, I see.
1: Yes.
0: Then this story of a family shipwrecked on an unidentified planet in outer space really presented some technical problems.
1: Oh, yes. I remember one where we had to find the trawler in the crest before we could steer.
0: Well.
1: Yes.
0: We'll be looking forward to watching Lost in Space every Wednesday night starting this fall on CBS television.
1: Good. And I think you'll agree with me that with this type of program, in the far of the state, you cannot have too much profit.
0: I dare say.
2: 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Tune us in, world.

One of those off-the-cuff songs Roger McGuinn loved to drop into the Byrds' repertoire, Mr. Spaceman. It was Traffic Up Front, John Barleycorn Must Die. Now, that's a song a lot of folks remember as a signpost of where they were and what they were doing as the 60s became the 70s. And from Love, Brian McLean's Alone Again, Or. Looking ahead, we've still got a 60s minute and a visit to laugh in, but next, it's the Reelin' in the Years date book as we keep rocking on the Global Satellite Network. I'm George Taylor Morris, and let's take a minute here to flip through the pages of our Reelin' in the Years date book for this week. The 20th anniversary of the release of Jumpin' Jack Flash by the Rolling Stones, and the 25th anniversary of the recording of Stevie Wonder's first album, 12-Year-Old Genius. Also, it was May 20th, 1967, that Jimi Hendrix signed his first American recording deal with Reprise Records. And here's an oldie but goodie that was the precursor to the current crop of women books that are popular these days. You know the ones, like Women Who Love Men Who Hate Women. Well, it was this week in 1962 that Helen Gurley Brown's Sex and the Single Girl was published, and sold as well among men and teenage boys, I might add, as it did among women consumers, a paperback that helped fuel the women's lib movement in the 60s. And once again, lots of birthdays as we cross the cusp from Taurus to Gemini. Thursday the 19th was Pete Townsend's 43rd. Joe Cocker turned 44 Friday the 20th, and Cher celebrated her 42nd. Lighten up the birthday candles for Saturday, May 21st. Ronald Isley, Leo Sayer, Animals guitarist Hilton Valentine, and Mr. T. Bernie Taupin celebrates his 38th year this Sunday the 22nd, along with actor Richard Benjamin, who's 49 this weekend. A Monday birthday of note, synthesizer inventor Robert Moog, who's 54. And on Tuesday the 24th, happy birthdays to Patti LaBelle, Roseanne Cash, comedian Tommy Chong, and this man who's still watching, writing, and rocking at 47.

0: Reeling with Sam and Dave. Hold on, I'm coming. I see that Sam's new sometimes partner is Dan Aykroyd now when Dan's not busy doing television or movies. Can't say the guy doesn't know the songs. In fact, they did a whole set of Sam and Dan last Saturday night at the Atlantic Records 40th anniversary party at Madison Square Garden. At the top, it was Bob Dylan from John Wesley Harding, All Along the Watchtower, and from Norman Greenbaum and 1970, Spirit in the Sky. Stay with us, and we'll spend a minute back in Woodstock with Artie Kornfeld as we keep rocking, reeling in the years. Via satellite from Hollywood, I'm George Taylor Morris, and we're reeling in the years. Now, I've gotten a few letters about this recently, so let me pass along the address of some folks in Boulder, Colorado, who are writing a Woodstock 20th anniversary book and are looking to hear from anybody who was at the festival. If you write them with your return address, Liz and Steve Vanek will send you this questionnaire to fill out. And you can get in touch with them by writing to Woodstock, 998 Dixon, Boulder, Colorado. The zip code is 80302. That's Woodstock, 998 Dixon, Boulder, Colorado, zip code 80302. Now, our next guest probably has more stories than anybody about the Woodstock Festival, being that Artie Kornfeld was one of the guys who dreamed it up and put it together. And one of the incidents he still remembers clearly is how it came to be that the Grateful Dead never made it to the stage, although they were billed as one of the star attractions.
1: It's funny, the Dead, who really represented the whole trip, they did a free concert the night before their show on the free stage, which we had set up for people who couldn't afford to pay originally, because we had planned a whole other scene for people that couldn't afford tickets, so they'd have sound and pictures and the whole thing too, and they'd see the concert even if they couldn't afford to get on the exact site. And the Dead were too blown away to play, which I think that's hysterical. You figured they were troopers, you know, and they couldn't play. They walked off the stage.

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1: This is the largest group of people ever assembled in one place. But I think you people have proven something to the world, that a 500,000 kids can get together and have 3 days of fun

0: starting in New York City at about 5:30 this afternoon, and then spreading through upstate New York, Massachusetts, Canada, and Pennsylvania. 30 million persons found themselves without light, subways, elevators, air conditioners.
1: Basically, I don't think it really has changed, in fact, the difference between how men act to women in the 60s as opposed to how they act towards them in the 80s. I think that one of the things is that they have to pretend to act different because of all the pressure that the women put on them to act different.

0: There's one that's got 60s written all over it. Los Bravos, Black is Black. Stepping Out was what Paul Revere and the Raiders were doing in the summer of 1965. And we started out with the Grateful Dead, Friend of the Devil. Crosby, Stills, Nash & Young, Arlo Guthrie, and a laugh-in memory are just ahead of us as we continue reeling in the years. Hanging out with you on the weekend before Memorial Day, we're reeling in the years, and I'm George Taylor Morris in Hollywood, which is just about as close as you can get to beautiful downtown Burbank without really being there. And that's where this cast of crazies performed comic lobotomies Monday nights at 8 on NBC TV. You know, it's been 20 years since the premiere of Rowan and Martin's Laugh-In.
1: And now, take it away, Goldie!
2: News of the future as... Oh, no, I did it again.
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2: And now Laugh-In looks at the news of the future as we present the news of the past, present, and future. So here in the future is Don.
3: No, that's Dan Goldie.
2: That's Dan Goldie.
3: Otherwise,
4: yes. Detroit, 1988. 20 years from now, General Motors executives met today at the bargaining table to discuss union leader Walter Reuther's demands for a one-day work week. While across town, Reuther, representing the Union Welfare Fund, purchased General Motors.

Johnny Rivers showing off his Delta roots with a fine cover of Willie Dixon's Seventh Son. Another one of those live from the Whiskey A Go-Go tracks that made Rivers one of the first artists to have live hits. We followed up our laugh-in clip at the top with the title track from the first Crosby, Stills, Nash & Young album, Deja Vu, and it was Arlo Guthrie coming into Los Angeles. We're going to take a short time out, and then we've got another selection for our Reelin' in the Years Hall of Fame as we continue on the Global Satellite Network. I'm George Taylor Morris, and we're going to dip back into the spring of 1967. We've got another selection for our Reelin' in the Years Hall of Fame as we continue on the Global Satellite Network. I'm George Taylor Morris, and we're going to dip back

0: the most bitchinest couple of the 60s, the King and Queen of Cool, Sonny and Cher, The Beat Goes On. 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
6: 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Yo, there's Sonny Joe. Pittsburgh weather for the overnight. Occasional drizzle, lows in the upper 20s. Later today, Saturday, cloudy and rain. High to about 45. Library's got 34. Hazelwood, 33. 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

0: join us in Pittsburgh's hottest nightclub tonight at 7 for Club 106 and Yo Sonny Joe Rest. Melly Mel on the Wheels of Steel. 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
0: 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That's Jane Child. Yo, this is Sonny Joe. 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
0: 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Yo, this is Sonny Joe. Let's get this party started, right? I say, let's get this party started quickly at 7 o'clock. Is that quickly enough for you? 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
5: Today, we're highlighting the funniest sarcastic sayings from the past that still make us chuckle. You're about as welcome as a fart in an elevator. You're proof that even duct tape can't fix stupid. I'm not arguing. I'm just explaining why I'm right. You're about as useful as a screen door on a submarine. Why don't you go play in traffic? Why don't you act your age, not your shoe size? If I wanted to hear from you, I'd rattle your cage. You're about as sharp as a marble. I'd agree with you, but then we'd both be wrong. I'm not sure what your problem is, but I'm guessing it's hard to pronounce. You're not yourself today. I noticed the improvement. I'd love to see things from your perspective, but I can't get my head that far up my ass.
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That is Amos Milburn from 1953 with Mellow Eye. Have one scotch, one bourbon, and one beer. The Animals before that with a John Lee Hooker song called Dimples. This is a Sunday Time Warp radio show, and Westfield John, who listens to us in Erie, Pennsylvania on WMCE, wrote me an email and said that his sister used to play this song by Rosie and the Originals all the time in 1960. You may know them best from their hit called Angel Baby, but here's a kind of an offbeat track called Confidential from a group from San Diego, Rosie and the Originals.

0: Wayne Fontana, after leaving the Mindbenders, and oddly enough, he recorded on the Fontana label. That is called Pamela Pamela. That was a hit in the UK, but not in the US. And right before that, it was Rosie and the Originals with Confidential. About 1960 is when that came out. They had the big hit Angel Baby, which is be a song that John Lennon would cover and say it was one of his favorite songs of all time. Now, John Lennon did it in 1973, and it really wasn't that good, in my opinion, of all the songs you could play by John Lennon. But he thought something of the group Rosie and the Originals, and maybe you do too now. I'm Bart Shore. Thank you for being here. I take calls at 312-869-2068. Your requests are always welcome.
1: Hi, Bart. This is Tracy from Griffith, Indiana, and I'd like to hear Mark Bolan and T-Rex and Metal Guru. Thank you.
0: You are welcome. Number one in the UK in 1972.

0: Mark Bolan and T-Rex, what a unique sound they had, and that is Jeepster. And right before that, we heard the request for Metal Guru, which was the number one hit in the UK in 1972, but no chart success in the U.S. Thanks for being here. It's the Sunday Time Warp Radio Show. I'm Bart Short, and here's Jan Schimmick.
1: Bart, we're spotlighting today a single made into a hit in early 1960 by Marv Johnson, and that's You Got What It Takes. Worth noting, back in 1967, it was also a top 10 hit for the Dave Clark Five. Now, while the song's writing credits are, for the most part, given to Barry and Gwen Gordy, Billy Davis, and Marv Johnson, the song was actually recorded in 1958 by Bobby Parker off the VJ record label. So here it is, in all its glory, Bobby Parker and You Got What It Takes.

0: Bobby Parker, you got what it takes on the Sunday Time Warp Radio Show, which would be a big hit for the Dave Clark Five. And before that, Marv Johnson. But great to hear the original version of that. Here's what Bobby Parker had to say about the Beatles.
1: McCartney was a good friend of mine. He still is. But they should put a little leverage on some of the, you know, the songs that...
2: They stole your riff, man.
1: Yeah, I know.
2: I know
1: I'm
2: you
1: glad
2: know.
1: You said it.
2: What's the riff? It's what song?
1: I Feel Fine.
2: What was it like when you heard that come out and you knew that that was yours?
1: I was just flabbergasted. I said, whoa, the Beatles like that song, man. You know, something's got to be done about that. It was good, you know. But they just smile and shake my hand. But
2: they should have put something else in your hand.
1: Put something in the hand.

0: the Beatles, I Feel Fine. Bobby Parker, right before that, saying maybe the Beatles and Paul McCartney in particular borrowed a riff or two from him and would love some money for that. But, of course, it never did happen. But he'd still like some cash, and he's still around. Good to hear. I'm Bart Shore. It's the Sunday Time Warp Radio Request Show. And each week, I feature a radio station that was big in its day. Today, we're going to go to Los Angeles, California, to the week of September 27th, 1967. 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

The number one song at KHJ's Boss Radio in Southern California for the week of November 29th, 1967 is from Smokey Robinson and the Miracles. A Second Batting Motion.

The Miracles, I Second That Emotion, which was the number one song in Los Angeles at radio station KHJ for the week of September 27th, 1960. The Miracles, I Second That Emotion, which was the number one song in Los Angeles at radio station KHJ

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4: I'm not going to hurt anybody. Kick over a table or two down there. Hey, Dave, man, you know, all right. 11:56, this is Dick Saint for Bill Wade at KHJ.

0: City. Gotta fight a woman, gotta fight a woman. 1969, Door, Reach Out, Touch Me. Woo! WLS. J.J. Jeffrey here at 3 o'clock this afternoon on The Rock of Chicago with details about car number 72. Another 73 Dream Machine, and it's a brand new Chevrolet Nova hatchback. Dig on it. Wearing her sequined chemise Toreador pants. It's all right, baby. She wears it well. And that's Rod Stewart's music from the album Never a Dull Moment. This is Dick Saints. $2.10, $2 and $3.
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0: 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Here's where it's at with summer shirts, tennis rackets, concert tickets, beach towels, sailboats, a bunch of other good stuff. 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

703 Garrity Grid shows on from WDRC. 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A big day reminder, the Tower Theater of the Hartford Insurance Group will present Child's Play March 7th through the 11th. 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
1: Cleveland weather's going to be cool tonight with an overnight low of 55, mostly sunny. Again tomorrow, high 85 currently, and a lakefront 73 degrees. G98, England Dan, John Ford Cooley, I'd really love to see you tonight at 7:23. Skip O'Brien, how you doing tonight? Better believe it. 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Dr. Hook, Skip O'Brien, gonna love you just a little bit more. Unfortunately, we're not gonna do any loving right now. Record wasn't ready yet to be played. Maybe it's not a hit, I don't know. This is war, this is a hit, and this is summer. G98, where the more you listen, the more you can win. From where the winning comes easy, G98. G98, Mo McLeod, I just gave Cammy Roos from Maple Heights $140 cash. I don't know.

not too bad. Not quite as cold tonight. Overnight low down to 55. Mostly sunny again tomorrow. High of 86. Currently in the Lakefront City. It's 71 degrees at G98. G98 Bubble Cloud. I gave Tammy Roos of Maple Heights $140 in cash. I will be up the river for about a week, but that's all right. It's only still to one at 926 from G98.

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4: 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We're going to go back to May 1970, count down the hits according to the Billboard Hot 100. In May of 1970, the Kent State shooting leaves America shaken. And the New York Knicks finally win an NBA crown. 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Starting off our countdown at number 10, a one-hit wonder from Scotland. This was their peak position on the Billboard Hot 100. 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

number 9, it's Tyrone Davis and Turn Back the Hands of Time. This is the Music Yearbook. Sports headlines in May of 1970, the New York Knicks finally win an NBA championship, 4-3 over the LA Lakers. Dust Commander wins the Kentucky Derby. Al Unser takes the first of 4 Indianapolis 500 wins. And in baseball, Hank Aaron becomes the 9th player to join the 3,000 hit club. And Ernie Banks, Mr. Cub, hits his 500th home run.

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I'm Trip Rogers. You're listening to the Music Yearbook. What were we watching on television in May of 1970? The number one show was Rowan and Martin's Laugh-In, followed by Gunsmoke, Bonanza, Mayberry RFD, which was the spinoff of the Andy Griffith Show, Here's Lucy, and the CBS Thursday Night Show, which featured three orphans, their bachelor uncle, and his somewhat at times beleaguered servant, ran for 5 years, starring Brian Keith and Sebastian Cabot, Family Affair.

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0: In the news from May of 1970, Justice Harry Blackmun is appointed to the Supreme Court by President Nixon. Anti-war protests turn deadly as the National Guard kills 4 on the campus of Kent State University on May 4th. The incident is the subject of a hit later in the year by Crosby,

vehicle at number 4 by the Ides of March, and that would get all the way to number 2 on the Billboard Hot 100. This is the Music Yearbook. We are taking a look at May of 1970. At the movies, number 1 of the box office, Airport. Burt Lancaster, Dean Martin, and an all-star cast. Patton, which won an Oscar for George C. Scott. And the final act of the most influential group of the rock era, Let It Be, followed the Beatles as they recorded what ended up being their final album.

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0: I'm Trip Rogers. Glad you could join me on the Music Yearbook. Let's review the songs we've played so far in our show from May of 1970. Number 10, Reflections of My Life from The Marmalade. Number 9, Turn Back the Hands of Time from Tyrone Davis. John Lennon at number 8 with Instant Karma. Number 7, Everything is Beautiful by Ray Stevens. That would go on to top the charts. Number 6, Lover Let Me Be Lonely by the Friends of Distinction. Number 5, Spirit of the Night by Norman Greenbaum. Ides of March at number 4 with Vehicle. The Beatles at number 3 with Let It Be. And number 2, ABC by the Jackson 5. Up next is the first and only chart topper for this Canadian group. Now, shortly after this song hit number one, Randy Bachman left the group to form Bachman Turner Overdrive.
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0: Burton Cummings, Randy Bachman, and the Guess Who at number one. That wraps up this edition of the Music Yearbook for May of 2025. 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
1: Ever get beat up by 12 tough guys in a dog alley? 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

0: WHQ 656, Natalie Cole with Dickie Doo. I got love on my mind, which sometimes causes warts on your hands. WHBQ 714, Dickie Doo Edwards, Aerosmith to blow your doors off. Walk this way, but be sure you're wearing hip pads.
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5: HBQ. John, this is Andrew.
4: 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Come on, Andrew.
6: You know, Jimmy Carter told me I was doing fine.
4: Good.
6: Trims that White House lawn better than anybody.
4: Oh, cut it out.
6: He's been real good to me. Andrew. I'll get down.
4: Come on, Andrew.
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4: Oh, come on, Andrew. 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
6: And I tell you what.
4: What?
6: I get me all the ice cold lemonade I want after I mow the White House lawn.
4: Oh, you don't have to mow the lawn in the White House.
6: You know he ain't gonna find me.
4: Come on now, will you? Times have changed, as you can tell.
7: 70 degrees, sunny skies at 9 before 8. 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

0: Watermark.
1: Yeah.
0: You're close.
1: Okay.
0: Something to do with that.
1: Okay.
0: Something to do with what you would see on the bill. Okay?
1: Okay, thanks.
0: Try again.
1: How
0: about a one? What's your guess?
1: How about a picture of a loon?
0: You're close with the picture part, but no loon.
1: Okay.
0: Okay?
1: Thanks.
0: Try again. How about a one? What's your guess for me?
1: The size.
0: The size? No, that's not it.
1: Oh.
0: Might be different in size, but that's not what we're looking for.
1: Okay.
0: Okay? Yep. Try again. Okay, I got a hint for you. Something on the $2 bill looks a little bit out of place, okay? Think about this. Call me up and win. It's Semisonic while you ponder this over on Hot 101.
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0: 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Today's hottest mix. Need to know what the most unusual thing is about a Canadian $2 bill. It's something you would see on it. It has to do with the USA. What's your guess?
4: Is it a picture of the flag?
0: Of what flag?
4: The U.S. flag.
0: Who's this?
4: Jennifer.
0: Jennifer, where are you at today?
4: In my car, heading to Niles.
0: Heading to Niles. You going to work or you going home or what?
4: Going to school.
0: Going to school. Well, that's a little bit of irony for you because you just educated everyone else. You're right. You got it. Way to go. Exactly 100% correct. Was it my hint that helped you out or what?
4: Yeah.
0: Here's the actual official answer. The flag flying over a depiction of the Canadian Parliament building is an American flag. What do you think our flag is doing on this Canadian bill?
4: Maybe it pictures freedom.
0: Maybe. You never know. Tell the world what station gave you the hookup today.
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Look at this studio we're in right now on the radio from the Weekly Top 40. It is loaded with Christmas cards and holiday greetings and everything. I tell you what, send one over here. This is great. This is a card. Let's just pick one from David Lee Roth. From David Lee Roth. Listen, dear Rick and crew, the wreath is up, the fire's on, the creamy eggnog's poured. I gotta go. It's been at least 10 minutes since I've scored. David Lee Roth. Hey,

The group is Roger. It's a new group. Former lead singer from the group Zapp, along with his brothers Larry, Lester, and Zapp Troutman. And Roger's up 8 to 28 on the weekly top 40. Rick Dees and the Hits at number 27 now. Michael Bolton, Love, and What It's All.

0: Michael Bolton on the Weekly Top 40. That's what love's all about. Michael's down six. He's number 27 on the countdown this weekend. The same Michael who started out with his very own band, the Nomads, back at age 11. Is that phone for me?
1: Yes.
0: Okay, happy holidays to you. If you have anything you want to talk about on the Weekly Top 40, just give us a call. And hello?
2: My name is Leonard Moon, and I don't have the brains of an ice cube. Who is this?
0: Leonard, this is Rick Dees. And
2: you're
0: still shoelace re-tipping, I'm sure.
2: Yeah, but I'm getting ready for the holidays. Christmas season is almost upon me.
0: You got a tree and all that?
2: Well, yeah, I have a tree, but I went next door, you know, and yanked a tree out of my neighbor's backyard and put it in my house. I think he may be mad.
0: Well, you don't have a lot of money, Leonard. That's maybe he'll understand.
2: Yeah, I don't have enough money to afford decorations either.
0: Oh, that's a shame. What do you do?
2: So what I do is I have a guy come in and hit me in the head with a log. Then I look at the tree, I see stars, moons, birds, monkeys, and angels.
0: Yeah.
2: My name is Leonard Moon, and I don't have the brains of a...

3 years ago today. Getting ready for Christmas, what was hot on the charts? Number three was Hall & Oates and Out of Touch. Number two, Duran Duran, The Wild Boys. And number one, 3 years ago today, Madonna.

0: the motion picture soundtrack, Dirty Dancing. You recognize that? Hungry Eyes from Eric Carmen. He goes up five more to number 26 on the weekly top 40. Rick Dees and the Hits. Here's number 25. Now, a misprint on this group's first record label changed Ivor Davies' name to Iva. And it's been Iva ever since. For Ice House.
1: Crazy.

I've had the time of my life. Bill Medley with Jennifer Warnes, and they're down 12 to number 24 this weekend as they slide on down. What are these two up to this weekend? Well, Bill Medley is getting a new album of his own songs together for release right after the first of the year. Jennifer Warnes has told us, this is the weirdest thing you'll ever hear, she is doing an album of dog songs. Just songs you can play that make dogs happy. And here's one right off the album. Listen. That's fine, that's fine. No more. No, that's actually the D's dogs, but I'd love to hear her album of dog songs. Coming up, we have the Superstar Weekly Top 40 Mailbox, just for you. 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Here's Def Leppard, Animal.

Animal. Def Leppard and Rick Dees. It's the weekly top 40 with non-stop hits. It's number 22 from Prince. Never take the place of your man.

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It's out in the stores now. I Can Never Take the Place of Your Man. He's up four more. Number 22 this weekend on the weekly Top 40. Oh, let's do this. 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Rick D's Earth, Wind & Fire is

0: Can you hear it? Phil Bailey, Maurice White. They're right out in front for Earth, Wind & Fire and System of Survival. By request, it's a weekly Top 40 Extra. And this is your friend Rick Dees with the hits. I'll tell you what, one hit apiece for each lead singer coming up in the next group. 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Ooh.
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2: Hi, we're Exposé. Have yourself a merry little Christmas. Woo!
0: Yeah. Thank you, ladies. This is Rick Dees, and welcome to the countdown. This weekend, Hit Radio KKOS FM in San Diego. 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Ooh, 96 FM HYR in Saco, Maine. 94 KISS FM in Rapid City. And look who's on number 21. These lovely ladies who just sang. It's Exposé with Seasons Change.

expose, a little warm down tempo for them. Up six now is number 21 with Seasons Change on the weekly Top 40 Countdown. This is the place for hits. And at number 20, Tiffany does the same thing expose has just done. Brings it down with Could Have Been.

Oh, it could have been so right. Tiffany Darwich is the last name. Up 12, she's the highest jumper on the countdown this weekend. Number 19 of non-stop music. Rick D's here with you on the weekly Top 40. Now, the group Heart has a great place they go to write hits. The basement of Nancy Wilson's Seattle home. They all sat there, all five of them, and wrote this hit. There's the girl. You're a

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1: I'm trying to cobble together some interesting songs from 2006, but really, 2006, not an interesting year for music. I think a lot of the problem I'm having with the whole music scene is that it's just getting more and more fragmented as time goes on. You don't get the commonality of the really big hits like you did like 20 years ago. There is no Purple Rain to tie everything together. There is no Born in the USA that everybody can rally behind. Instead, each little format that you get has its own particular little hits, but it doesn't cross over into anything else. And I'm a big fan of the straight up the middle pop, and whatever crosses, well, there is no more crossover. Everything has this kind of bad R&B hip-hop sound to it with production that's, you know, well, it's not where it should be, and it just makes me angry. If songs are being written, they're not finding their way into the pop world. And really, in 10 years, I'm not sure what Cart from the Past is going to sound like, because when I reach back to the middle of this particular decade, there's not a whole lot of note. It's kind of sad, actually. Let's talk about Joan Osborne, who also has a problem that she's not selling records like she used to. Actually, Relish from 1995. What an album. Terrific album, start to finish, and I love it to death. Legal Problems had really stalled the follow-up album for a long, long, long time till it finally came out around 1999, I think, or 2000. Follow-up, not nearly as good. And what do you know, there was a third album that came out not too long ago. Again, not nearly as good as well, but man, she can sing. She's Joan Osborne. She can sing whatever she wants. And a problem with this new album called Pretty Little Stranger, there is no there's no belting on it, unfortunately. There's no right-hand man. There's no ladder. There's no Love Is Alive. She needs some song that she can just wrap her pipes around and scream with the soul, like she did in the movie Standing in the Shadows of Motown. A big Joan Osborne fan, and hopefully this next song won't put you to sleep. It's down-tempo. I can say that much for it. It's kind of catchy, and this is about as up-tempo as this album gets, which really does not bode well for sales. This is Joan Osborne from we have a date on this thing. October 2006 is when the full album came out. This was not the hit single. There was no hit single. This was not a single at all. This is stuck right in the middle of the Pretty Little Stranger album. This is a song called Shake That Devil. It's a little down-tempo, but it's kind of nice. Joan Osborne on Crap from the Past.

Wow, that doesn't get old, actually. ODB from Beyond the Grave, ODB and Macy Gray, and tragic remake of Don't Go Breaking My Heart. Elton John, Kiki D had nothing on ODB and Macy Gray, which came out in December 2005 and late enough to qualify as part of 2006, the year in review. Boy, that song has aged a lot better than a lot of other stuff that came out at the time. I'm sure I'll be laughing about that next year when I play it. And, yeah, there you go. I'm Ron Boogie Monster Gerber. This is Crime from the Past, beaming out worldwide from KFAI. And this is 2006, the year in review. A bunch of songs that came out in 2006. It's not the best songs that came out during the year. It's not the worst songs. It's songs. I can

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5: Then they tell you about the pain-relieving ingredient. 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Strength is out now. 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Some people not satisfied with extra, they want maximum. Give me the maximum strength. Give me the maximum allowable human dosage. Figure out what will kill me and then back it off a little bit. Why does that pharmacist have to be 2.5 feet higher than everybody else? Who the hell is this guy? Clear out, everybody. I'm working with pills up here. I'm taking them from this big bottle, and then I'm going to put them in a little bottle. That's my whole job. I can't be down on the floor with you people. Yes, I'd like to get this prescription filled, please. All right, but you wait down there. No one comes up here but me.
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8: Boston. Follow what I'm saying? It's 2 o'clock. This is J.J. Wright. How are you? On the way, Classics 4, Marvin Gaye. Got the Stones standing by. It's 12 in a row. Continues.

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And you're listening to Disco Internet, all the way from Brisbane, Australia. 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
2: 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I bring you peace. It may be the peace of plenty and content, or the peace of unburied death. 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Obey me and live. Or disobey and die.
3: 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It's 8:04 from the Super Q, WQIO. And this is Mike Green, A. Miller Keith. We're going to be live in your town tonight at McDonald's at the Indian Mound Mall for the Cruisin' for Kids Classic Car Show. 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And good time, 7 to 11 tonight, Newark Heath McDonald's. Always more variety on the Super Q, 93.7 WQIO. It's 8:11. This is Mike Green, Central Ohio weather. They're telling us becoming sunny for this afternoon. I think we've forgotten what the sun looks like. It's pretty cloudy out there right now, though. High today, 76. Clear and cool tonight, low 54. And then again, mostly sunny and a little warmer for Sunday with a high of 80. Good morning, Mansfield. You have 56. 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
3: 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Mr. Opinion, Skip Bevington, is going to be up with the sports after Paul Davis and a cool night.
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3: And it'll be becoming mostly sunny this afternoon. High 76, clear and cool tonight. Low 54, sunshine on Sunday and warmer, high 80. Mansfield 56, Newark 58, and 57 in Ashland.
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8: Hello, and thank you for calling the WAMCO 26th Theaters. Playing in the 26th tonight are the following: All the President's Men, Body Heat, Cinderella, Barbarella, and in the Snack Bar Lounge, Salmonella. We've got The Love Bug, Herbie Goes to Monte Carlo, Herbie Goes Bananas, and the foreign film with subtitles on the repairing of air-cooled engines. For the kiddies, there's an exclusive G-Wing with the featurette tonight, Heidi Does Tijuana, and the adventure film, Ronald McDonald Gets Grease Paint Poisoning. For you horror fans, we've got three biggies, The Creature from the Black Lagoon, It Came from Outer Space, and Mr. Haig Goes to Washington. In a Kung Fu wing, we got Good Guys Wear Black, Bruce Lee Against the Dirty Yellow Horde, and The Ancient Chinese Secret, a mystery whodunit about the intrigues and dangers in the fast-paced world of Chinese laundering. A James Bond festival concludes this week with the last of the 007 films, Miss Moneypenny Jumps Bond. Finally, there's our blockbuster spectaculars with The Ten Commandments, Ben-Hur, and a film that's also in our Kung Fu festival, Quacho Fung Ho, starring Charlton Heston as the dynamic high-kicking Dai Chi Buddha. So for a fun evening out with your family, if you don't have a big one, try the WAMCO 26th with all of our 15-seat cinemas. Thank you for calling.
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0: You just got off a boat. 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He goes, "I've never been to Hawaii. 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I'll be the closest I've ever been to Hawaii." What makes you think we can fly 3.5 hours north of Seattle, be closer to Hawaii? Ever look at a map? But I think the problem is, every map of the United States you've ever seen, it's the lower 48, right in the corner, Hawaii and Alaska. It took you a minute, but you got it, and I appreciate it.
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1: Oh, that one went right upstairs. Hope nobody's trying to sleep up there. Oh, they probably are. Okay, go to sleep now. If
2: I
1: could
2: grant you... I talked to him. He was interested.
3: It's okay. Let's get it on. Shall we?
4: My goodness. Excuse me. Can you leave the room? Outstanding. No, I could not do something
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3: Loving, kissing. Once your mouth has been on this, you wouldn't want to turn back.
4: Really?
3: Go ahead. Make your day.
1: The counter up there, see? 33. 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
2: Ladies and gentlemen, I think you all know me. 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

No Matter What by Badfinger, the number 14 record in our salute to the hits and headlines of January 1971. That's when America's fourth moon landing mission, Apollo 14, blasted off from Cape Kennedy with astronauts Alan Shepard, Edgar Mitchell, and Stuart Roosa aboard. Van Morrison and Elton John are straight ahead. Now the number 13 record of January 71. Here are the Supremes.

0: That's Van Morrison's Domino. We're flashing back to January 1971. Some of the top hits at the movie box office were Rio Lobo with John Wayne, There's a Girl in My Soup with Peter Sellers and Goldie Hawn, and Love Story starring Ally McGraw and Ryan O'Neill.
1: Tell me, Oliver, have you heard from the law school?
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1: Well, I was merely asking whether the law school had decided on you.
0: Let's pick up the countdown now with the number 11 record of January 71, Elton John's Your Song.

Dave Edmonds with I Hear You Knockin', the number 10 record in our January 1971 celebration. The top tickets on Broadway that month included a revival of the 20s musical No No Nanette, Sleuth with Anthony Quayle, Stephen Sondheim's Company, and Applause with Lauren Bacall. Now, the number 9 record of January 71, written by Joe South. This is Rose Garden by Lynn Anderson in the Classic Countdown.

Lynn Anderson, we're rewinding the best of January 1971 when Bob Dole was appointed chairman of the Republican National Party. Former peanut farmer Jimmy Carter took the oath of office as the new governor of Georgia, and King Floyd had the number 8 hit record on the radio.

Barbra Streisand with the Laura Nyro song Stony End, the number 7 record of January 1971. That month, a federal grand jury indicted radical anti-war priest Philip Berrigan and 5 others on charges of conspiring to kidnap National Security Advisor Henry Kissinger, charges that were later dropped. Let's continue with the number 6 record of January 71. Does anybody really know what time it is by Chicago?

0: Mornings, the Bee Gees in the number 5 countdown slot, Lonely Days, Lonely Nights from January 1971, when All in the Family starring Carol O'Connor debuted on CBS television and ran until 1983. Also new in prime time were The Odd Couple, The Mary Tyler Moore Show, and The Partridge Family.
1: Have you heard about the birds and the bees?
2: It's very simple, sweetheart. Love is blind. When a young man like Keith looks at a young girl like Dora, any imperfection she may have are overlooked.
0: The Fifth Dimension is coming up, and now here's Santana with the number 4 record of January 71.

0: Marilyn McCoo in the Fifth Dimension.
1: One less bell to answer the number three record in our January 1971 countdown. The best-selling albums that month were All Things Must Pass by George Harrison, Santana's Abraxas, Stephen Stills by Stephen Stills, the original cast recording of Jesus Christ Superstar, and Led Zeppelin III. Now, the number two single of January 71, Knock Three Times by Tony Orlando and

Tony Orlando and Dawn's Million Seller, Knock Three Times. Welcome back to January 1971, when former Beatle George Harrison had the undisputed number one record in our top 25 countdown of rock, pop, and soul. My Sweet Lord on CBS FM.

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1: What countries make up Great Britain? You've heard of Great Britain?
2: Yeah.
1: If someone said they're going to Great Britain, what language would they speak when they get there?
2: British.
1: They speak British. Okay. What are people from Denmark called? You meet a bunch of people from Denmark.
2: I don't know. Denmarnians?
1: Denmarnians.
2: I don't know.
1: How many Great Lakes are there?
2: Oh, a lot. Like 100 something?
1: 100.
2: I could be wrong.
1: Can you name all 100?
2: No.
1: We're talking with?
3: Nick.
1: Nick, what do you do?
3: I go to high school.
1: High school. You've heard of the English Channel.
3: Yes.
1: Goes between what two countries?
3: France and England.
1: England. Now, is there any way to get there besides by boat?
3: I think there's like a bridge, like a really long bridge, and it goes under the water.
1: So a bridge that goes under the water would be called what?
3: An underwater bridge.
1: Oh, how about a tunnel?
3: Oh, yeah, a tunnel. Mm-hmm. Yeah. Okay.
1: What country would you find the Panama Canal in?
3: Panama Canal. Is there a country named Panama? No?
1: I don't know. Is there?
3: No. Oh, is it in the U.S.? No.
1: Why do they call it the Panama Canal, you think?
3: Is there the guy named Panama?
1: Maybe. There's a guy named Panama, and he did what? He made the...
3: Canal? The canal. Panama Canal?
1: If you're going down to use the Panama Canal, you're trying to get from where to where?
3: One place to another.
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3: You know, when it comes to racism, people say, I don't care if they're black, white, purple, or green. Oh, hold on now. Purple or green, you gotta draw the line somewhere. To hell with purple people. Unless they're suffocating. Then help them. I'm staying at a hotel right now. There's no 13th floor because of superstition. But come on, man. The people on the 14th floor, you know what floor you're really on. If you jump out of the 14th floor hoping to kill yourself, you will die earlier.
4: 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Seven o'clock on the Lee Bailey Show. This is Lee Bailey on 97 KAKC. One of my favorite songs. Love means you'll never have to say you're sorry. But we have ways of making you. That doesn't sound right. The sounds of sunshine here. Okay, girls, relax. Get yourself back in gear and dressed and ready for the office. It's 7:05. This is Lee Bailey on Tulsa's KAKC with the sounds of sunshine.
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4: 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Here's something I could get 5 years in the pun for, but I learned I've got 2 weeks, 3 days, 4 hours to keep the cast on my left arm. And I realize that cracks you up, fractures me, and breaks all of us up a little bit. The Kissin' Kassoon.
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10: 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Driving conditions are now normal in Greater Chattanooga. Drive with care.
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11: This bulletin from Massachusetts U.S. Navy submarine was reported for fire today in Massachusetts waters.
8: Now, here's a view from the JetFly weather eye.
12: The weather forecast for the greater Chattanooga area goes like this. Cloudy to partly cloudy and cooler today and night, Wednesday.
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15: 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Instant news from WFLI, Del Anthony reporting. 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
1: This is Music Mike. 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
4: They haven't fired me yet. Dave the Rave, your record geek, here in the No Static Attic.
5: And just twine, baby.
4: Yeah, I'm ready to twine. Are you ready to twine? As I bring you my Relics and Rarity show, and Alvin Cash with the Philly Freeze.

David likes it. I hope you like it too. A record which debuted this very week in 1966 on the Billboard Top 100 at number 96. Alvin Cash, of course, had the big hit of Twine Time, and that's the Philly Freeze. And when she came walking down the street, everybody, and I mean everybody, they did freeze because she was so pretty. She was the pretty flamingo. Manfred Mann here on the Relics.

that she was. One of these days I'll make her mine. Manfred Mann, Pretty Flamingo here on the Relics Road Show. Dave the Rave here in the No Static Attic. Yes, you're a true record geek with those cool 45s, songs that you've probably never heard before.

Sounds to me like that should have been a hit record. Bunny Shivel on the Capitol record label. You'll never find a love like mine, but one of these days I'll be saying I found a girl.

question is, can she tolerate all my records? Because I am such a record geek. A Sloan Barry composition there, Jan and Dean, and I Found a Girl. Hey, the Rolling Stones are on tour. Yes, and I agree with this. Everybody needs somebody to love.

0: Yes, Solomon Brook did that song originally. And, of course, the Rolling Stones in the early days used to do that quite a bit in their repertoire. I doubt. I would be, like, amazed if the Rolling Stones actually did that song on their current tour. But they always did a really cool version of that song. Everybody needs somebody to love. Of course, I love 45s because I'm such a record geek. Yes, and I'll do whatever it takes to get a cool record. If I got to beg, borrow, or steal, I got to get those cool records.
1: Watch out! Here comes another Relics and Rarities!

0: some of you are probably scratching your head saying, is that the Ohio Express? It didn't quite sound like the Ohio Express. Well, it wasn't. It was actually on the same record label as the Ohio Express of Beg, Borrow, and Steal, but it actually came out before Ohio Express, a group called the Demetrons. The Demetrons had a very cool version there of Beg, Borrow, and Steal.
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3: 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Currently 10:49 in Ashland. Going outside, be sure to bundle up, dress warm because it's raining and it's kind of cool. Here's a new one by the Spinners. It's called Love for Leave. Ashland area weather, rain today with highs in the middle 40s. Showers likely tonight with lows in the lower 30s. A chance of snow, flurries, and colder on Sunday with highs in the upper 30s. The probability of precipitation is 80% today and 70% tonight. Winds will be variable at 5 to 10 miles per hour this evening, becoming southwesterly at 10 to 15 miles per hour later tonight, and increasing to 10 to 20 miles per hour tomorrow. That's Alive and Kicking here at WRDL. Solid Gold from 72 and tighter and tighter.
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Moody Blues, that's Gemini Dream, and right before that, Luann with Foreigner. Hi there, it's Bart Shore. You found the ZCOM Radio Hour, and I'm going to play you one from Ray Davies and his album called The Kinks Choral Collection. Recorded first by the Kinks, but here's Ray Davies and his own interpretation of his own song, Waterloo Sunset.

0: Under the Bridge with the Red Hot Chili Peppers. And right before that, we heard Ray Davies doing his song Waterloo Sunset from the Kinks Choral Collection.
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0: Hey, what's going on?
1: I was just calling to say hi to the taxi yesterday, and you're really nice, so I called to say hello today.
0: Oh, isn't that nice? Well, hello.
1: Are you going to watch Survivor?
0: I've got it on CBS right now, but you know what? I haven't watched it the whole time. I'm going to be so confused.
1: You know what? They were talking about it every day at work, nonstop, and I'm like, I have to watch it just once, and then I can see what the fuss is all about.
0: Yeah, I'm right there with you. Are you ready for it? We're just a few minutes away.
1: I'm ready for it. I just can't believe I'm watching it.
0: Yeah. A couple things you need to remember as you prepare. You can't just watch this show. You have to prepare for it. You got to take off most of your clothes and sit down in your living room in a loincloth.
1: I don't have a loincloth. Damn, I don't know if I can do that now. I have a terry cloth towel. Will that work?
0: Yeah, terry cloth towel will work. Yeah, that'll be fine.
1: That'll work?
0: You got to make weird animal noises and break out some raw fish.
1: Yeah, I could do that.
0: Okay.
1: I can make the fish faces and, you know, maybe I'll get some sushi or something.
0: Yeah, that's it. Just order some sushi and dance around your living room singing this song.
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1: 8 o'clock with Paul Jackson and you with Marvin Gaye.
2: Rick Dees.
3: 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WHBQ.
4: Morning to you. It's 4 minutes after 8 o'clock, 56 HBQ, and that's ABBA and Knowing Me, Knowing You. Rick Dees here to please. It's 8 minutes after 8 o'clock, and a lot of people are getting excited about Superstar Wars.
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5: Brick
6: no.
5: 1-9 for the Como Homo. Anyway, Lord...
6: Anita Bryant is looking for you. You know that.
5: That's right. Anita, you can just kiss my orange. Oh. There's a little problem that we have. Lord Darth Vader...
6: I'd call that a big problem if I were you.
5: Well, have you know who he really is?
6: Who is that?
5: I know exactly who he is. I know who you are, too. And that's why I'm getting kind of close now.
6: Get back.
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5: Summer breeze makes me feel fine, man. Loving it to death. Seals and Croft at 513 on a Selden show, playing around in the traffic on a Wednesday afternoon at KXOL. Shy Coltrane.
6: Fort Worth weather.
5: Cloudy and cooler with a chance of rain, believe it or not. The low tonight will be near 70 with northerly winds. Afternoon highs will be 88 Thursday and 85 on Friday. Right now it's partly cloudy, 94 degrees at KXOL. That's Boz Skaggs from his LP, My Time, at 521 on a Selden show at KXOL.
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9: This is Debbie Potts, your agent 00610 reporter from Bull Connor Memorial High School. We've been out on the street taking up collection for Governor Wallace for president, hustling and studying hard for finals before we get out of school for the long, hot summer. And tonight, a glue-sniffing party will be held for all students and all juniors and seniors, mainly, with a special speaker describing the benefits of LSD. This is Agent 00610 from Bull Connor Memorial High School saying, so long.
7: High school reporters, Agent 00610's heard every night exclusively on the Dave Roddy Show on WSGN with your school all the way.

0: seat to him. 704, I'll be making a phone call in about 10 minutes, and it could be one of the most interesting phone calls I've ever made. Well, I hope things go better than at rehearsal. Could be one of the more interesting phone calls I've ever made in my life. Because what happened? About a month ago, I decided, well, let's find out if these computer dating services really work. So I sent in my qualifications, and I said, match me up with the most compatible girl that I could be mated with in this world. I'll make that call to the girl selected by a computer as the most compatible mate for me in 1 minute.
1: Delicious certs. Candy Mint, Breath Mint. It's two mints in one with Retsin to stop bad breath.

0: 7:21 this morning. All right, we're going to start placing a call out to it's Mattel Incorporated in Hawthorne, California, is the number I have here to call where the girl is. So let's see if we get an answer. Hello. Yes, I was given this number to call. I sent my name into a computer dating service, and I was matched up with one of the girls at your firm, and I was wondering if I could speak to her.
1: You have a name.
0: The name?
1: Yes,
0: her name is Barbie.
1: Oh, you gotta be kidding.
0: No. According to, we were matched up by a computer dating service, and they said this is the perfect mate for me, and I wanted to talk to her. I thought I'd line up a date for this weekend, you know, go down to the malt shop, take in a movie, hit a few clubs. The description I have here, she's 11 inches high. Her measurements are 3'2", 3". She weighs 2.5 pounds, and it says here she's swell.
1: Oh, yes, very swell.
0: She is swell.
1: Oh, yes, very definitely.
0: Well, could I speak to her?

0: doesn't want to speak to me, I can understand her apprehension about a new relationship.
1: Oh, yes.
0: What kind of a girl is she?
1: Oh, okay.
0: Hello? Hello? That's the trouble with those toy telephones. They always break 4 or 5 months after Christmas.

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7: 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Coming up next.
8: You Beatles are great, Mommy and me says so. And the Beatles are great. Hey, the Beatles are great. They're great.
9: I love them. I don't care what anybody thinks. I love the Beatles for them, and I'll always love them. Even when I'm 105 and an old grandmother, I'll love them. And Paul McCartney, if you are listening, Adrian from Brooklyn loves you with all her heart.
10: 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That's what happens to me. I can't help it. I mean, I have to move around. I can't stand still. I've tried it, and I can't do it.
11: Now, wait a minute. I wanted to say to Elvis Presley and the country that this is a real, decent, fine boy.

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3: And I'm Ringo. 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
1: You're listening to the Mop Tops and the King with Steve Chelmsford.
3: Yay!
1: What was that? Woo! Nice one, Stevie.

0: Elvis from April of 1958 with Don't Ya Think It's Time. It's always time to listen to a little Elvis music.
1: Thank you very much.
0: Don't Ya Think It's Time was the B-side to Elvis's Wear My Ring Around Your Neck single. Elvis was a newly inducted private in the U.S. Army, and he was pretty happy about that.
1: Thank you very much.
0: I don't think he was really happy about it. Before that, we started the show off with the Beatles from April of 1969 with Get Back, prominently featured during the Beatles' rooftop concert held on January 30th, 1969. My name is Steve Chelmsford. I'd like to welcome you to another episode of The Mop Tops and The King, an hour of Beatles and Elvis music with some fun surprises in between. Today's episode is number 718, and I hope you enjoy today's show. Let's head back to November of 1963. Here are the Beatles with a track from their With the Beatles album, written by John, Not a Second Time.

0: Elvis from 1969 with Any Day Now. It was included on his album From Elvis in Memphis, released in June of 69. It was all part of Elvis's comeback. The song Any Day Now was written by Burt Bacharach and Bob Hilliard, first recorded by a guy by the name of Chuck Jackson in 1962. My name is Steve Chelmsford. You're listening to The Mop Tops and The King from Chelmsford, USA.
1: This is Chad Sorg. This is the real Chad Sorg out in Goldfield. Steve, I just want to let you know, I think what you're doing on the Mop King and the radio show that you do is really awesome. The Beatles versus Elvis. There should be a comic book or a sequel, like sequel number 7.
0: Thank you very much, Chad. That is very kind of you. It's time now for some 3 degrees separation of Elvis and the Beatles. Today's subject is the girl singing group The Blossoms, featuring Darlene Love. And they have a connection with Elvis. In 1968, they performed with Elvis on his comeback TV special. They also made a brief appearance in one of Elvis's last movies, Change of Habit, in 1969, and they recorded alongside Elvis on the soundtrack to the film. Here are The Blossoms from 1962, credited as The Crystals, with He's a Rebel.

0: The Beatles with Hey Jude, number one for 9 weeks on Billboard's Hot 100, beginning the week of September 28th, 1968. Written by Paul McCartney, Hey Jude was originally written by Paul to cheer up young Julian Lennon as his parents were going through a divorce. 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
1: My theory is that when it comes to important subjects, there's only two ways a person can answer. Which way they choose tells you who that person is. For instance, there's only two kinds of people in the world. Beatles people and Elvis people. Now, Beatles people can like Elvis, and Elvis people can like Beatles, but nobody likes them both equally. Somewhere, you have to make a choice, and that choice tells you who you are.

0: Elvis from November of 1960 with I Gotta Know. It went top 20 on Billboard's Hot 100. I Gotta Know was the B-side to Elvis's Are You Lonesome Tonight single, which spent 6 weeks at number one. Elvis was mellowing out just a little bit. That was the sound of the early 60s. My name is Steve Chelmsford, and you are listening to The Mop Tops and the King. If you would like more information about the show, you could always check out our website, themoptopsandtheking.com. We also have an email address. You could reach us at stevechelmsford@yahoo.com, and we'd love to hear from you.
1: Thank you very much.
0: It's time now to venture south to the great state of Tennessee to visit with our very good friend, Mr. Dan Ely.
2: I'm Dan Ely from Cookeville, Tennessee, reporting for The Mop Tops and the King. Today's subject is the Beatles song Wild Honey Pie. Written and conceived by Paul McCartney, the song was first released on the Beatles' White Album on November 22nd, 1968, with a running time of only 52 seconds. It's the shortest track on the album. Many have described the song as an experimental piece, with Paul repeating the phrase, honey pie, over and over, as if reciting a mantra. Paul plays all the instruments on the song, which was a practice that did not sit very well with John Lennon. John was not exactly thrilled with the song either. Many rock historians and critics have rated Wild Honey Pie to be the worst track on the White Album. In my opinion, Wild Honey Pie is a rather whimsical and fun tune, and I rather enjoy it. I'm Dan Ely reporting for The Mop Tops and the King.

0: Hi, this is Patricia from Cape Cod, and you're listening to my little brother, Steve Chelmsford, on the Mop Tops and the King.
1: I got blisters on my fingers!
2: It's now time for what we like to call the Monkees Moment, our tribute to the prefab for the Monkees. And they do relate to the Beatles. Back in 1966, NBC created a TV show called The Monkees. The show is loosely based on the Beatles movie, A Hard Day's Night. NBC was attempting to create an American version of the Beatles. And here are the Monkees from 1966 with the theme song to their TV show.

0: Hi, this is Jim and Kristen from Nashua, New Hampshire.
1: And you're listening to The Mop Tops and the King with Steve Chelmsford. Thank you. Thank you very much.
2: That's what, you just stand here. You get them, you understand? You'll get the whole thing. Now, everybody, I'll stand in line, and I want... Hey, what are the Rich Brothers doing here? What are they doing? I was... Hey, young man, if you want an autograph, will you stand in the back there?
3: Well,
2: I don't care who you are. Everybody wants...
3: I'm Elvis Presley.
2: You're Elvis.
3: You kidding?
2: I know Elvis Presley better than I know the A&P Gypsies. Are you kidding?
3: You do?
2: I know Elvis Presley, 6 feet tall. He's big shoulders, he's got lovely hair, and he's got blue eyes, and... Elvis Presley!

From 1966, The Beatles, with For No One, written by Paul McCartney. You can find it on The Beatles' Revolver album. Only two Beatles played on the track, Paul and Ringo. Where was George and John? I don't know. Before that, we heard from Elvis live on stage in Las Vegas at the International Hotel in February of 1970 with a beautiful rendition of Let It Be Me. You're listening to The Mop Tops and The King. My name is Steve Chelmsford. Here's Elvis from 1956 with I Was the One.

0: that I seem to have no doubt of dust. Keep your knife upon me.
1: The Beatles from November of 1967 with I Am the Walrus, a masterpiece written by John Lennon. I Am the Walrus can be found on their Magical Mystery Tour album, as well as the B-side to the Beatles' Hello Goodbye single. Before that, we heard from Elvis from January of 1956 with I Was the One. It was the B-side to Elvis's first single, with RCA, his new record company, that being Heartbreak Hotel. My name is Steve Chelmsford. You're listening to The Mop Tops and The King from Chelmsford, USA.

0: Hey, you in the blue suede shoes. I'm Neets McKean, and I want to hold your hand because we're listening to the best of the Beatles and Elvis on the Mop Tops and the King.
1: Thank you very much, Neets McKean.
2: Thank you. You're beautiful.
1: It's time now to venture south once again, this time to the great state of Texas, to visit with our very dear friend, Priscilla Rose of Texas, with this week's Spotlight on Elvis.
3: This is Priscilla Rose of Texas with this week's Spotlight on Elvis. When I was a little girl, one of my favorite movies was 1963's Bye Bye Birdie. This story was originally a 1960 Broadway musical based on a book written by Michael Stewart. The author was inspired by Elvis getting drafted into the army, and thus Bye Bye Birdie carries a heavily similar plot. In the movie, teen idol Conrad Birdie is being drafted into the army, and a farewell performance is scheduled on the Ed Sullivan Show. The name Conrad Birdie is a play on Conway Twitty, who was also a teen idol in the late 50s. 16-year-old Kim McAfee is randomly selected as the girl who will receive one last kiss from Conrad, much to the frustration of her steady boyfriend, and the whole town of Sweet Apple, Ohio goes into a frenzy with Conrad's arrival. The movie boasts a fabulous cast, starring Dick Van Dyke, Janet Leigh, Bobby Rydell, and Anne Margaret, who, as we all know, would go on to star with Elvis in Viva Las Vegas the following year. Ed Sullivan plays himself in the movie, and Jesse Pearson plays the role of Conrad Birdie. Supposedly, Elvis was actually approached for this role, but turned it down because it would have been self-parody. This movie is hilarious and so much fun to watch, with lots of songs and dance numbers, all of which I still know by heart. Bye Bye Birdie will definitely help you put on a happy face. I'm Priscilla Rose of Texas, and this has been Spotlight on Elvis.
1: Thank you very much, Priscilla. Always a pleasure, and such a great topic. As you noted, Anne Margaret went on to star alongside Elvis in 1964's Viva Las Vegas. Here they are, Elvis and Anne Margaret, with The Lady Loves Me. She loves

Oh, a lot of people like it, a lot of people don't, but as long as it lasts, as long as it sells, I'll continue doing it, as long as that's what the people want. And if they change, if it dies out, I'll try to do something else. And if that doesn't work, I'll just say, well, I had my day.

0: From December of 1957, Elvis with I Beg of You hit number 8 on Billboard's Hot 100. The A-side of that record, Don't, hit number 1. Before that, we heard from the Beatles from September of 1969 with a fabulous track from their Abbey Road album, Oh Darling, written by Paul McCartney. Paul sings an amazing lead vocal.
1: Thank you very much. Thank you.
0: My name is Steve Chelmsford. I'd like to thank you very much for joining me today on the Mop Tops and the King. I hope you've enjoyed today's show. Special thanks to Priscilla Rose of Texas, Dan Ely, and all the stations that carry the show. Thank you very much. But most of all, thank you. We'll see you next week. Bye-bye.
2: Hey, hello, everybody. 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
10: Quality was, you know, Canada's number one label for many years. At 380 Birchmount, we had pressing facilities, we had an art department, we could master records, we could do everything in one building, which those days are long, long gone.
9: In 1954, Quality hired George Keane from the U.S. as general manager. George's son Barry later worked at Quality with his father.
11: He was one of the, if not the first man in Canada who was signing major record deals with foreign labels, especially U.S. labels like Buddha and Bell Records and Mercury and A&M. He was definitely a pioneer.
9: From the late 1950s until well into the 70s, Quality was the hottest label in Canada, with hit after hit on the record charts.
11: I remember being in the office one day and George Struth bringing in a chart, might have been the Billboard Hot 100, and saying, George, we have 55% of the Hot 100. So for a long time, Quality had at least half or more of all the records coming out in Canada.
9: After achieving national success with the

0: Bomarx in the early 60s. Quality struck gold in 1965 when they took a chance on a Winnipeg group called Chad Allen and the Expressions. Quality's George Struth found the group a catchier name, The Guess Who.
1: Chad Allen had put out three or four singles in the 60s, and they covered Shaken All Over by Johnny Kidd and the Pirates, and they wanted to have everyone assume that it was a British invasion band. So as opposed to sending out the record with Chad Allen on it, George Struth got a pen and put Guess Who on a white label with a question mark and mailed it out to all the radio stations.
0: Quality Records' success lasted for several decades, but like many other independent record companies of the time, Quality finally faltered. Ed LeBuick worked at Quality at the end.
2: Quality was 50 years, and then Quality was a publicly traded company, but it overexpanded into other territories and ran out of money. And frankly, it was where I was going to spend the rest of my career. But there was no more money. Biggest disappointment of my life is when Quality went down. I mean, it was a great success story, and it should still be here today, but it's not.

0: rock and roll.
1: Again, drummer Bobby Elliott.
2: We started playing about the same time as the Stones, you know. And in those days, everybody used to do the same material on stage. We used to do Itty Bitty Pretty One and Poison Ivy, that type of stuff. And in fact, the Hollies were doing, and the Beatles were doing, the Big Three were doing, the Stones were doing identical material. You know, we used to travel in the same dirty vans like the Stones. We didn't have the same dirty image eventually.
1: The Hollies' biggest problem in America was that they didn't have any image, or at least not one as clear-cut as the Beatles, Stones, or Kinks.
2: We never paid a publicist a lot of money to break us. That's probably might be a mistake, or it may be a blessing in disguise, because I think that's helped us over the years. We've never been overexposed. We've probably been underexposed. And possibly underrated at times.
1: Bassist Bernie Calvert explained the musical goal of the Hollies.
3: To make people happy, forgetting yourself, is the ultimate. And that's what it's all about, really.
1: The history moves on with great moments in the Hollies' career.

0: In 1974, The Air That I Breathe was a top 10 hit for the Hollies as they celebrated their 10th anniversary together. Many critics were surprised considering the number of personnel changes in the group. Bernie Calvert.
1: I was the first in 1966. I replaced Eric Haydock, the original bass player. And then, of course, you probably know about Graham Nash leaving and being replaced by Terry Sylvester.
0: Graham Nash quit the Hollies in 1968 to start Crosby, Stills, and Nash. His replacement, Terry Sylvester, was formerly with the Swingin' Blue Jeans, who did the Hippie Hippie Shake. In 1969, Terry was featured on his first hit with the Hollies, a record which also featured the piano talents of Elton John. He Ain't Heavy, He's My Brother.

0: In 1972, the Hollies wrote and recorded their all-time biggest hit.
1: Well, Alan wrote that with a guy called Roger Cook. It was an album track. He wrote it like a country and western thing, really, and we just carried on slowing it down and slowing it down. And I think the difference was that it was a Hollies record, but there was no harmony on it. That's quite unique. But the whole thing was just a couple of guitars, bass, drums, and one voice. I think we recorded it in about 2 hours, and that was it.

Long, cool woman in a black dress from The Hollies. We'll be hearing more from The Hollies in upcoming chapters, but for now, we're turning to another group whose cornerstone was also in three-part harmony. The Bee Gees are next on The History of Rock and Roll. The History of Rock and Roll continues with the story of the Bee Gees.

0: York Mining Disaster, 1941. It introduced the Bee Gees to America in 1967. A lot of people thought the Bee Gees were actually the Beatles in disguise and hailed the record as a progressive triumph. Actually, the Bee Gees were three brothers from Manchester whose musical beginnings precede the Beatles. B.G. Barry Gibb recalled his group's earliest days in the Gibb family cellar.
1: Well, I was a big star in the cellar. You know? There was one in the cellar there hiding. We started off in England about 55. I used to make old cheese box guitars with fuse wire for strings and things like that. And Morris and Robin used to use these little tin banjos you buy in the shops, you know, that kids use. They didn't play them, they just knocked around. And we used to mime to records, you know, mime to big hit records. And we formed a group with the streets, the kids on our street, worked clubs at an early age, went to Australia in 58, came back 67 to England, struck it really on the record scene 67, and I mean, I wanted to be a pop star. That was the whole idea.

0: Bee Gees and I Started a Joke, one of more than 2,000 songs they wrote during their first 10 years together. No group, with the exception of the Beatles, have had more tunes covered by other artists than the Bee Gees.
1: When it comes to a hit song, there is something magical about it.
0: Lead singer Robin Gibb, whose vocal style became the keystone of Bee Gee harmony.
1: The writing of it, well, as most of our hit records, has never proven to be a struggle never really been a hardship. You can't write a song or compose a song and say, well, this song's going to be number one.
0: The Bee Gees, though, have written many number ones and many more top hits since starting out in 1955. Here's a collage of great American hits by the Bee Gees.

0: Since 1967, the Bee Gees have racked up more than 24 hits. But it wasn't until 1971 that one managed to top the charts. The songs of Jim Morrison.
1: They were all facets of his personality. He'd never write anything that was false to him. Everything that he ever wrote was a part of him. He wasn't necessarily a happy person, necessarily a moody person or maudlin person. He had those sides of his personality, various facets of Jim Morrison, and everything he wrote was what came right out of his soul. Riders on the Storm is the last song that Jim Morrison ever sang. That was the last one we completed, the last one he did vocals for, the last song on the album, and about a week after he finished his vocals on that song, he split for Paris and said, "Hey, listen, I'm going to go to Paris. You guys finish up the mixes and everything." And we said, "Okay, man, see you later. Go have a good time and, you know, stay in touch. And whenever you're ready to come back after your vacation or whatever, come on back and, you know, we'll take it from there." And that was the last I ever saw of Jim Morrison.

0: Rock critics label the Doors as boy next door types, if you happen to live next door to a penitentiary or a lunatic asylum. Theirs was a mystical kind of music, a reflection of their mysterious leader, Jim Morrison. To this day, doctors can't explain why Jim Morrison's heart suddenly stopped beating on July 3rd, 1971. The other Doors tried to continue, but with little success.
1: It was all wrong, you know. The Doors was four people. And without Jim, it was impossible to be the Doors. We needed him. The three of us could still make the music, but somehow the whole lyrical, vocal thing just wasn't right without Jim. You know, we tried to do it ourselves, but it never really felt right to us, and so we did two albums and said, hey, that's, you know, this is ridiculous. Let's just take a pass.
0: Next, a late 60s supergroup from Canada on the history of rock and roll. The history of rock and roll continues, taking you back to 1965 for the first hit of one of the biggest groups of the late 60s.

0: Shaken All Over, recorded in 1965 by a group led by a Canadian named Burton Cummings.
1: It was in the middle of the British boom, and the name of the group at that time was Chad Allen and the Expressions. And really nobody cared. Chad Allen and the Expressions, just another group, you know. In those days, the British were really ruling the charts. They figured that if they just put Guess Who with a question mark, nobody would know who it was. They might think it was a new British band. And it really worked in the favor of the guys. And it was such a successful record, Shaken All Over, that they just kept Guess Who and they put The in front of it. And I might add, it was well before The Who.
0: The name The Guess Who stuck, but it was 3 years before the group itself had another hit. Burton recalled writing a song with Randy Bachman called These Eyes.
1: He came to me with this riff on piano, and he had the first couple of lines, and he was going bum bum da da da da da. I'm saying, well, why didn't I think of that? That's a pretty good piano lick. And then he sang, These Eyes Cry Every Night, blah, blah, blah. And I thought that was a pretty good hook. Instantly, the common denominator of heartbreak. You know, you can always appeal to a lot of people at different levels, emotionally. And then I took it, the hurting's on me, yeah. And we substituted things here and there. And then I wrote the bridge, and he liked the da-da-da-da-da-da-da-da-da-da-da-da. I came up with that, and the next thing, it really only took about 15 minutes.

0: The Guess Who and These Eyes, Canada's first international rock million seller.
1: We premiered it on the national Canadian TV show, and it was a giant smash in Canada for about 2 months before it filtered into the States. Then it took off in the States after it had died in Canada, and it was so phenomenally well received in the U.S. that it was a hit all over again in Canada.
0: These Eyes was also a hit all over again thanks to a soul version by Junior Walker and the All-Stars 6 months later. Burton Cummings talked about his songwriting style.
1: I don't write songs line by line, really. I just write them. You know, I don't even think about what I write. To be really honest, I don't even think about the lyrics at all. They just fall into place rhythmically.
0: The history of rock and roll looks at the hits of The Guess Who.

0: you get the gun, Johnny?
1: The biggest hit to the Guess Who came in the spring of 1970. A song widely misinterpreted as an anti-American statement.
2: You know, everyone thought that American Woman was a big political number or a very, very big anti-American tune. You know, some people even decided that the American Woman of which I sang was actually the Statue of Liberty. And this was all totally wrong, totally off the wall. It was much more of a pro-Canadian tune than an anti-American tune. As I remember, I was a little bit late for the second set that night, and I was outside talking to some little lady or something, and the other three guys went on stage and they started playing. And I heard them doing this, and I'd never heard it before. They were just messing around. So I figured I better get happening and get back up on stage, and I ran up and I started singing. And I never, there was nothing premeditated whatsoever. Really, where it came from, I guess, I was looking out into the crowd after having been in the States for about 6 weeks, and it just seemed to me that the girls were a little less streamlined up in Canada, a little more natural and down to earth. And it should have probably said, Canadian woman, come closer. But it came out, American woman, stay away. And really, that's where the tune came from. Totally spontaneous.

0: American Woman from the Guess Who, their first and only number one record. Later in 1970, Randy Bachman was to leave and form Bachman Turner Overdrive, which we'll hear later in the history. As for the Guess Who, they continued until 1975, when Burton Cummings broke up the band to start his own solo career. A year later, he was rewarded with his first hit, Stand Tall. 1966 was also the year of Lou Christie's biggest hit. Peggy McGannon, lead singer of his backup group, the Angels, remembered working on the Lou Christie sessions.
1: What we used to do then would be, we'd make up our own background. It's easier when things are written out for us, too, but at the time, you know, we had a spirit. We weren't even thinking about the fact, oh, gee, it's extra work, we have to write what we're going to sing. We just thought, oh, wonderful, it's fun. So we were making up the background, and the part that was originally our background, the lightning striking again part, became the hook of the song. And we just go in and rehearse, and I guess we rehearsed two or three times and then did the recording. It was a lot of fun.

0: Lou Christie and Lightning Strikes.
1: I was home one weekend and pretty miserable and pretty depressed and quite out of work. And I got a call from a fellow in Pittsburgh, a local disc jockey there, who said, is this Tommy James? I said, yes. He said, your record is number one. I said, what? I said, you must have the wrong number. I almost hung up on the guy. But it was true. Somebody had played the record as an oldie, and of course nobody had ever heard it, so that made it a newie, I guess. And had sold 80,000 copies in 10 days. And 4 weeks after that, it was number one in the nation.
0: Hanky Panky kicked off a long and successful career for Tommy James, including more than 24 hit records. Next, a group named after a late-night horror movie. Bobby Balderrama of Question Mark and the Mysterians talked about their first hit.
2: The original recording of 96 Tears was recorded in a living room. And we just went in there and did it. And, like, the whole band really wrote it, you know. And Question Mark originally wanted to call it Too Many Teardrops, if you can remember the lyrics of it. He goes, Too Many Teardrops. Anyway, our drummer, like, came up with a name. He says, why don't we call it 69 Tears, you know? And then one of us guys said, well, you know, if you call it 69 Tears, they ain't gonna play it on the radio. So somebody said, well, they just turned the numbers around and called 96 Tears.

0: 96 Tears from Question Mark and the Mysterians. Among the developments of 1966 was rock's first TV comedy series. Songwriter Bobby Hart of the team of Boyce and Hart recalled his inspiration for the first hit to come from that show.
1: I was driving down the street, and as I pulled into my driveway, a new Beatles record came on the air that I'd never heard before, and I just heard the fade out of it. And I thought they were saying, "Take the last train to something," and I couldn't figure out what they were saying, but that was kind of the way it went. Later, I found out that record was Paperback Writer. Paperback Writer, take the last. And anyway, I said, "Well, since that's not the name of it, might be a good title for a song." So Tommy and I finished it up because we needed one more cut for the first Monkees album. Turned out to be the first single, and you know the rest.

0: take the last train to Clarksville from the Monkees, stars of their own TV series in 1966. San Francisco, though, had its own soul man, a disc jockey named Sylvester Stewart. Sylvester used the name Sly Stone on the air. In 1966, Sly Stone broke away from radio and formed rock's most successful tongue-in-cheek soul group, The Family Stone. Sly remembered the lineup.
1: Well, those are my family, my sisters, my brothers, my family. They were in San Francisco, and they thought I was very colorful. Well, I was. I think my first break was from Tom Donahue. He said, write a hit song. So I did.

0: 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I wrote it and produced and had a lot of fun.
1: Sly Stone wrote, produced, and had a lot of fun with all his music. A new blend of funk and humor called Psychedelic Soul. Here are some samples of Sly and the Family Stone.

0: Sly talked about the sound of the Family Stone.
1: Oh, it's kind of a universal sound. Hard rock, rock and roll, rhythm and blues. Very philosophical, you know.
0: Sly Stone's musical philosophy was that anything went, and the wilder the put-on, the better. His satire stretched to the titles of his hits. Here's his biggest of 1970.

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3: I tried writing the newspaper and contacting TV stations, but nobody seems to want to stay with this. 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
3: Well, over the past few years, I've been involved in three separate car accidents involving deer.
4: Mm-hmm.
3: With the population and everything. Each of these incidents, they've occurred shortly after I saw a deer crossing sign on the highway. Well, my frustration is that Minnesota and North Dakota Departments of Transportation would allow these deer crossings to be in such high traffic areas. I mean, I've even seen them on the interstate. Why are we encouraging deer to cross at the interstate? I don't get it.
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0: is 81 degrees at 3 o'clock. I'm Ed Orzechowski, WDRC Hartford.
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3: The Rainer Ray shines back through time to yesterday.
4: 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That's what I...
5: 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A million to one. 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
7: Here are the winners' names in the Big D Big Record Contest. 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
1: Somewhere in New Jersey, there's this guy named Dave who has this giant 60s record collection and this pirate radio station in his attic with a transmitter he built from the Allied catalog. 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
3: 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It's the King of Pirate Broadcasters. Yes, Dave the Rave with a brand new edition of my Relics and Rarities show. The hits

by Cliff Nobles and Company on that Philadelphia record label, Filet of Soul Records. The guy had three top 100 records, the biggest one, of course, being The Horse. But that one never made the top 100. Yes, it definitely fell through the cracks. Cliff Nobles and Company from 69. The tune, once again, called The Cattle. And speaking of Philadelphia, by request for Steve Burkett, Soul Survivors on that expressway to your heart.

Sounds like a pretty cool dance to me. Yes, if I'm on the dance floor, I want to see the skin. Show me the skin. Kennard Gardner, Dore 45, and Do the Skin. And something you don't want on your skin.

0: Yes, don't mess around with poison ivy. You'll need an ocean of chamomile lotion. Those British bands, they love to cover those early R&B 45s. Coasters had the hit with poison ivy. Once again, that is the cover by the Rolling Stones.
1: 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Here comes another Relics and Rarities short.

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A cool record indeed on the Champ record label. 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

0: They're from Early 65. They call themselves the Manhattans. They're actually from Jersey City, New Jersey. The Manhattans and I Wanna Be.
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2: 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WNDE, Indianapolis weather, continued cloudy, chance of light snow happening by tomorrow afternoon, a winter storm watch in effect for Tuesday night, low tonight down to 22.

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1: 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And Barry Manilow's Weekend in New England. I spent my weekend in Noblesville. And if Manilow knew what I did, he'd eat his heart out.

0: I still remember back in the day when I used to do the moonwalk at talent shows. And when my mom found out I could impersonate Michael Jackson, it was the best day and the worst day of my life. Best day because my mom was like, oh, you have talent. It was the worst day because my mom was like, oh, you have talent. And when she found out I could dance like Michael Jackson, she made me do it every time someone came to the house. Every time. It didn't matter who was at the house. Your auntie is here. Joseph, do the Michael Jackson. Joseph, your uncle is here. Do the Michael Jackson. And not just one time like that, oh. Joseph, my friends from work are here. Do the Michael Jackson one time, Joseph. She made me do Michael Jackson my whole life. And then it just got to the point where I was like, I was done. I'm not gonna do the Michael Jackson anymore. I remember that day. Joseph, my coworkers are here. Do the Michael Jackson for me, Joseph. And I was like, no, I'm not doing it. I'm done. No more. Stop telling people I can do that. Tell me why you don't want to do the Michael Jackson, Joseph. Why? And I was like, because I'm 33.
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1: The Pork Motel draws strong words as well as strong smell. I'm Tim Tyson, 99 KG Action Fact News.
2: Radio City West weather scan is indicating it'll be partly cloudy, warmer through.
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9: Thank you, Rip. 78 degrees and mostly blue skies in Pueblo. 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
12: Here's what the weather person says for KMPC Los Angeles and vicinity. Night and morning, low clouds, otherwise fair through Wednesday. Going to be a hot one, near 80 again tomorrow and Wednesday. Overnight lows around 60, but the bad jazz, light to moderate smog, with first stage health advisories in the inland area. 1973 for Ringo Starr at 5 minutes till 5 on the Gary Owen Show. I wanted to get to this letter here. By the way, if Mr. Chuck Champlin is listening with the LA Times, Chuck, in answer to your letter that I received in today's mail, no, I did not do a routine last Friday night on the Gary Owen Show using the sound effect of a broken drive shaft. I suggest that you take a good look under your car.
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12: Here we go, KC and the Sunshine Band on the Gary Owen Show. I'm your boogeyman. Of course you are. Sit down over here. And that brings to an end hour number two. Many more great sounds upcoming following the news from KMPC Los Angeles. It is 5 o'clock and time for the Mike Botullo Report. Michael, what's happening?
13: Gary, the House okays funding for the B-1 bomber, sending a strong message to President Carter, who has the final say-so.
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17: Attaboy, Benny. I'll have one later. 27 degrees. Here's the news now with Bert Knapp. We'll be right back with more swingers for you. The Searchers, Joe Tex, Dave Clark, 5 Al Hurt, and more. It's still 27 windy, windy degrees at 8 on WMCA, your good music station in New York.
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1: 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I can take it this time.
0: Well, coke is what's happening, baby. You did?

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1: Hello there.
2: Hello.
1: Good morning.
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1: Bonjour.
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1: Buongiorno.
2: There are many ways to say hello, my friend.
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0: Ooh, hello there, Benny.
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